They have an album, I guess, called Resonance. This tune is called Hello Moon, but just before I play them, I want to let you know that I have a code for 20% off their upcoming gig, which is on the 17th of October, so just next weekend, at Nexus Arts. And I am going to have to double check exactly what the code is, okay? So listen out after this set and I will let you know what the code is. But here are Sandy Evans, Andrea Keller and Kristen Berardi. And if you hear them, I think it's going to inspire at least some of you to say, I want to see these people live. So anyway, listen out, enjoy, and I'll be back with the code after this set.

Just heard Dylan Paul again, Adelaide Zone, and it was from an album, a 2019 album called Short Walk Home, and the tune was Muller's Dilemma. I'm not sure what that refers to. It might be another Adelaide institution, being the well-known guitarist James Muller. Maybe one day I'll get to ask Dylan about that. But meanwhile, I can tell you that alto sax you were hearing was being played by Flora Carbo. Jason McMahon was on tenor sax, Dylan himself was on double bass. And once again, we heard the drummer Kiri Anderson, who was just from a couple of tracks ago, who was playing drums there as well. So that's who we just heard. And ahead of that, once again, it was Sandy Evans and Andrea Keller with Kristen Berardi on voice. Andrea Keller was on piano, Sandy Evans on saxophones of various kinds. And that was from a very recent release of theirs called Resonance. Now, once again, they are playing on the 17th. Of October at Nexus Arts, and if that's the kind of thing you would like to include yourself in, well, you can get 20% off a ticket if you buy it within 2 hours of the show ending. Okay, you have to act quickly, but if you go to adelaidejazzfestival.co/AIJF-presents, that's adelaidejazzfestival.co/AIJF-presents, and enter the code SJC20, you will get 20% off. So it's SJC, Sunday Jazz Cafe, and numbers, numerals 20. And you can get 20% off the ticket or tickets if you want to buy them in the next few hours. Okay, now back to being Radio Adelaide and it being Radiothon. Again, we are really delighted every time somebody signs up as a subscriber or makes a tax-deductible donation. It's just so wonderful to know that others in our village support us. And I'm going to tell you a little bit more now about the kinds of prizes that you will go into the draw for if you chip in either of those ways, if you subscribe or donate. And there's no minimum donation. Obviously, it's a $2 minimum if you want the tax deduction. But otherwise, any old donation will do. Obviously, we like bigger donations better, but we know that everybody will just give what they can. And that's what it's all about, just getting everybody to be part of this village and supporting what we do here at Radio Adelaide so that we can support you in turn. Anyway, here are a few more prizes. We've got 5 double tickets to the Adelaide Comedy Festival at the Rhino Room, value of $60. 3 tickets for the Adelaide Film Festival for 5 films. A $50 voucher for the Urambira Wildlife Park for 2 adults and 2 children. And if you're looking out the window today and seeing what a gorgeous day it is, you're probably thinking, oh, it'd be so nice to get out there in nature. Well, we might be able to help with that. If you sign up, if you subscribe or donate, you just might win that $50 voucher. There is also a voucher for 2 adults for the Dolphin Sanctuary kayaking tours. I've never done one of those. I think that would be so cool. But I don't mind if you win the prize. That's okay, because I think it's a prize just to be a part of Radio Adelaide, and it's just a delight to bring this show to you. But it'll be even more delightful if you subscribe or donate. Just 2 more things on the list of prizes for individuals. One is 2 tickets to Eucaria, the chamber music venue up in the hills. Again, that's something I'm a bit ashamed as an Adelaide person. I've never been there yet, but I hear it's amazing. And finally, a range of diverse books from Mostly Books Mitcham. So that's the full list of prizes that I just read out in, I think, 3 instalments. There's so many of them, I didn't want to break up the music too much. But let's get on with a bit more music now. We're going to Yorkshire. We've been pretty focused on South Australia so far, but I came across this recently. The James Hamilton Jazz Orchestra has done a Yorkshire suite, and this one's called Tell It As It Is.

What we just heard, was Five Sided Cube, local Adelaide band, and they were doing a tune called Peace for Kabul. Ahead of that, it was the James Hamilton Jazz Orchestra, a whole 8 minutes worth of A Tell It As It Is, which is from the Yorkshire Suite, something I stumbled across on Bandcamp. Now, because it's a big band, I'm not going to take up too much airtime reading out the names of every single artist that appeared on that track. I do encourage you to go and have a look on Bandcamp and find the James Hamilton Jazz Orchestra, and all the info will be there. As for Five Sided Cube, well, they're a pretty well-known band that plays around Adelaide quite regularly, and I encourage you to look out for them. I believe they are playing on the 30th at the Grace Emily with a band that we're going to be hearing in a little while, very soon, in fact. So I'll come back to that. But meanwhile, I just wanted to remind you that you're on Radio Adelaide, 101.5 FM on digital and online, and it's Radiothon Week here at Radio Adelaide. It takes a village. 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

0: We've just been listening to Sydney band Dink doing their tune Midnight Under the Mountain, and I'm lucky enough to be joined by James Grandison from the band Dink. Hi, James.
1: Hey, Lizzie, thanks for having me.
0: Nice to have you here. Now, you're coming to Adelaide soon, I hear.
1: Yeah, we're heading to Adelaide on a special day, actually. It's Halloween, the 31st of October.
0: Yeah, okay. And you're playing at the Wheatie, I think.
1: Yeah, the Wheatie, they call it.
0: Yep,
1: So the
0: we
1: Wheat Sheaf
0: affectionately
1: Hotel.
0: know it as the Wheatie. Yep,
1: Yeah,
0: okay.
1: I've just discovered. And we are playing with a local band called Duck Soup. They're a jazz band, and we're very excited to meet them. And this is a matinee afternoon show. So Duck Soup is starting at 3 p.m. We're going to start around 4:15. And it's ticketed. You can get them pre-sale online or purchase tickets at the door.
0: Okay, so just basically through the Wheatie, I think our listeners will know how to find the Wheatie. That'll be all right. Cool.
1: Absolutely.
0: And now we're going to hear your new single. Tell us a bit about this.
1: Well, this is a single we released on the 4th of October, so no time ago. And it's called The Couch Experience. It's a composition of mine that I wrote a year or two ago. And there's some artists out there that I really love in this jazz hip hop fusion realm, like Kiefer and Nate Smith and all these cool guys. And so I tried to write this sort of chiller, kick back on the couch and replicate that vibe. And the way it was recorded was actually far more energetic than I first envisioned it, but I love the live feeling of the track.
0: Right. Great. Well, let's have a listen to the Couch Experience right now. And thanks again for joining us, James.
1: Oh, thank you for having me. Excited for you to hear it.

Well, I was just talking with a colleague here at Radio Adelaide the other day about how in jazz we hardly ever get a fade out at the end of a track, but we just got one from Dink. It was a tune of theirs called The Couch Experience, a new single they've only just released a couple of weeks ago, not even a week ago today, I think. And they are going to be coming to Adelaide, so you can see them. They are playing at the Grace Emily on the 30th with that five-sided cube, but then they're also playing at the Weedy and on the 31st, and there they are being supported by Duck Soup. Now, you know, we love supporting local Adelaide bands, but we also love supporting bands who come and play for us here. So please get out there and think about attending one of those. And if that's not quite your style and you'd rather go to Nexus Arts and see the team that brought us Resonance, which is Sandy Evans and Andrea Keller and Kristen Berardi and one other vocalist whose name escapes me at the moment. Anyway, they are going to be playing at Nexus Arts on the 17th. And if you get your tickets within the next few hours, within 2 hours of the show ending, you will be able to use the promo code SJC20. That's letters SJC and numerals 20. In order to get 20% off your tickets. That's Nexus Arts on the 17th. So you can see the Resonance crew there. And I played them a little bit earlier in the show. If you missed it, you can go back on our website. 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I'm also just cleaning up the playlist so you can remember what it is that I've played and what you've heard. 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I have read out a list of all the prizes over the course of the show. 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But just one thing that I wanted to let you know is that just how much the subscriptions cost, because I haven't mentioned that yet. Yearly subscriptions start at $45 for concession, $80 for a full subscription. Now, how often do you find a gap like that between concession and the full price? We are really serious about giving concessions here at Radio Adelaide, because that is what we're all about, recognising people's needs and their ability to contribute and making the most of everything for everyone, because we are a village and that's how it works. 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I just wanted to quickly mention we do have some band prizes. 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Not many people get that kind of opportunity. So, yeah, jump on our website, radioadelaide.org.au, and subscribe as a band, and you might win one of those prizes. Okay, let's hear some more music now. Again, love playing local Adelaide people, and there's no one more local Adelaide and more of an institution than James Muller. Here we go.

Johnny Turner's sextet you just heard there are some very talented and very, very young Adelaideans who have put together that album called The Journey to Come. You heard Johnny Turner on alto sax, Ollie Farnan on trombone. Hugo Evans was doing that lovely guitar work towards the end there and through the whole track, obviously. Edmund Black on piano, Daniel Cavallaro on bass and Jackson Mack on drums. Ahead of that, cute little song, hope it sort of woke you up a little bit, if nothing else, from Dave McAvoy with obviously Lauren Henderson on voice. And it was Kiri Anderson once again on drums. I think that's the third time we've heard her on drums this show, which just goes to show how delighted I am to be presenting local Adelaide artists, because this is Radio Adelaide after all. Anyway, in that track, we also heard Sam Anning on double bass and, of course, Dave McAvoy himself on piano. And that was from his album called Seasons from a couple of years ago and a tune called Small. At the top, James Muller, or rather the James Muller Quartet, I believe. Also from this year, Thrum 2026. And James himself was on guitar, as you could probably tell. Roger Mannins, tenor sax, Brett Hurst, bass, and Simon Barker on drums. Well, that was an all-Adelaide set. Hope you enjoyed that. We're about to get all French because we're getting ready for the French show here on Radio Adelaide, so I thought I'd put you in the mood for that. But meanwhile, I just wanted to remind you, it is Radiothon this week. 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Okay, now let's hear a bit of Boris Vian, or maybe I should say Boris Vian. Anyway, it's kind of cool music. I hope you'll agree.

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Django Reinhardt and Stefan Grappelli doing The Man I Love. Hope you enjoyed that. And I hope it's getting you in the mood for the next show, which is on here at Radio Adelaide, that being Ici Là-Bas Partout, which is our French language show. Now, don't be put off by the fact it's in the French language. 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this is the time when we really encourage everybody to get on board and show how much you appreciate this little village that we've set up here called Radio Adelaide, and the way that we serve our bigger village, being the town of Adelaide or the city of Adelaide. We have been a part of the fabric here for a long time, and we want to keep on going, but we need your support, okay? 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So if you are a regular listener, or if you even just like what you've been listening to for however long you've been on the show, please go to radioadelaide.org.au and subscribe or donate, and then you will be in the running to win one of a bunch of pretty spectacular prizes, I reckon, including a golden ticket to the Gov valued at $600, a weekend stay at a cottage in Aldinga Beach, a meal voucher for the Amalfi, double passes for the Capri, double passes for Thebe Theatre. All these Adelaide institutions have got behind us, because we are just such an important part, I think, of this community and this village that we call Adelaide. Now, what else do I have to tell you? Well, remember, we've got Dink coming up at the Weedy on the 17th, and they are being supported by local band Duck Soup, and you can get your tickets online there. And if you want to listen back over the show, I played a couple of tunes by Dink, and you'll see why they would be well worth going to see live. And they've come all the way from Sydney, so let's tell them thanks for coming and seeing us. The other thing that I've been mentioning throughout the course of the show is that Andrea Keller and Sandy Evans and friends are going to be playing at the Nexus Arts on the 17th. And you can get a 20% discount on your tickets there if you buy them within the next couple of hours after the show finishes, which is going to be fairly soon. So, yeah, do think about that. Just go on to the Adelaide International Jazz Festival website, and you can get your tickets there. And there's 20% off, which is a bargain at twice the price. Okay, well, now we are just going to get about as French as you can get, even though he is playing German music in an American style. It's the Gavotte in D major, written originally by Bach, but performed here by the Jacques Lussier Trio. And I really hope you enjoy this. I certainly do. I've been Lizzie. Do the radio thing. Radiothon thing, please. We would just so love to have your support. It would mean a real lot. Text us on 0434 831 015. That's 0434 831 015. Tell us how much you love us, and we'll love you too. Okay, enjoy this. Bye.

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And you'll automatically go into our major prize draw. You could win a golden ticket to the Gov valued at $600. That's $400 to spend on tickets and $200 for food and drinks. Or one weekend stay in Aldinga Beach at Casuarina Cottage, 3 bedrooms, 6 people. A $100 meal voucher for Amalfi Pizzeria Ristorante in the city. One of 3 double passes for the Capri Cinema in Goodwood. A $50 voucher for Clarity Records. A $100 voucher for Escape Hunt Adelaide. One of 2 signed art prints by the artist Simon Stevenson, African Motifs. One of 2 double tickets for Trinity Sessions, a music venue in Clarence Park. One of 5 double tickets to Adelaide Comedy Festival at the Rhino Room, value of $60. A $50 voucher for the Urimburra Wildlife Park, 2 adults and 2 children. A voucher for 2 adults for Dolphin Sanctuary kayaking tours. One of 2 tickets to Eucaria, the chamber music venue. A range of diverse books from Mostly Books Mitcham. 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

0: Welcome to Radiothon Week on Radio Adelaide. This year we see our village growing in front of us. It's a village, a wonderfully diverse village of people with different interests, backgrounds and lives.
1: The little old lady. Hello, dear. I'm the village's oldest resident. I've lived here for 63 years. I've watched the shops come and go, the roads change, the houses get knocked down and rebuilt, and I've watched people become busier and busier. These days, people don't always know their neighbours. And then I hear something on Radio Adelaide about someone down the road doing something interesting. 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
1: Hello, and I am Inamit. Welcome, dear listeners, to Radiothon 2026. The Radiothon season of 2026 is in full swing starting 2 days back on Friday 9th. 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
0: And we wish you all a super Navratri and Durga Puja that's coming up this week soon. Have a very joyous festival and enjoy a wonderful celebration. And we also look forward to a beautiful Radiothon for the next few days. Let's start off the stream of music for today, and it's going to be an enjoyable playlist. We are playing songs at random and we are picking up some of our favorites across the Bollywood eras. So let's enjoy a beautiful song right away, an inspiring one, Jyoti Kalash Chalke, which means let the picture of light bring over. In the sense, let the light flow and spread around. A wonderful thought for all times. Let's have a listen.

0: Welcome back. You've just heard our beloved artist Lata Mangeshkar singing this golden oldie for the film Barbie Ki Chudiya of 1961. The music director was Sudhir Phadke. And over to you, Inamit, now to keep this program, a special program on Radiothon 2026, rolling on for the next few minutes. And it's so lovely to be sharing this space with you, Inamit.
1: Thanks. And yes, as we all know, our station's Radiothon 2026 is in full swing and will be running till next Sunday. 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Thank you. Now it happens that Radio Adelaide enjoys the distinction of being the first community radio in Australia. It started broadcasting as 5UV in mid-1972, so that makes 54 years of rich history beyond our radio station. This year's Radiothon theme is It Takes a Village. It highlights our entire village, that is the broadcasting environment that our radio station has built over all these five decades. 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We value absolutely all the rich diversity of our community within our station and around us in the public. And we cherish the interconnection between them. Personally speaking, I love the warm embrace that Radio Adelaide seems to radiate. And I love hosting and presenting programs for the community radio. It is a great connector and so heartwarming for our ethnic communities to be on the airwaves of Adelaide, so far away from our motherland.
0: Right, Inamit. I feel the same, and so do all members of our Indian Radio Volunteers Group, I believe. And we'll be focusing on our programs for the rich and diverse Indian communities of SA ahead in this show. But now let me come back to the Radiothon week here at Radio Adelaide. That's after all at the heart of our show this afternoon. So here are some awesome figures.
1: Okay.
0: And a message from our station that I'm delighted to bring to you. It takes a village to sustain the community broadcasts on our Radio Adelaide. It's each one of you listening right now, and it's all of us on the broadcasting side. Who are we, the broadcasters? Well, we are around 114 members, and these numbers are from our radio station. 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These are cultures from far and wide, from Asia, from Europe, and of course the Aboriginal culture from our Australian land. And that's a truly rich collective focused on community radio. 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
1: Thanks, Inamit. That was a song with the motivational title Kar Chalna Shuru Tu, something about starting off, whatever. With singers Shilpa Rao and Vishal Dadlani, and it was from the movie Ek Main Aur Ek Tu. 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
1: 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Let's listen to another great track. That is Chale Jaise Hawaye from the hit film Main Hoon Na. The singers are KK and Vasundhara Das, and the lyricist is Javed Akhtar Ji.

Before we proceed with more inputs on Radiothon 2026, I wish to take another quick break with music. This time, it's in my mother tongue, Bengali, so I must play a Bengali song today. The song carries a deeply philosophical theme. Neche utho nithor shumai. Dance to life, motionless time. This is the popular Bengali song sung by the well-known Indian singer Lopamudra Mitra. This was featured in her album Ananya Hawa, released in 1999. The message in the song is break free from inertia and stagnation. The act of dancing, as the lyrics stress upon, represents vitality, energy, joy, and of course, rhythm. Time is ticking away, and allowing it to remain stagnant is a waste of, well, precious time. That's the message in the song, and as I'm in a philosophical mood, I share it. So come, let's enjoy the energy in the track that I'll play for you right away. And don't forget to head to radioadelaide.org.au, I must say this all the time on today's program, as early as you can, to support our radio station financially with your beautiful contributions. Every dollar received counts.

Inamit, back with you again, and I must mention that it is really so marvelous the manner in which radio fans in the communities of South Australia have helped our radio with donations in the past. It's Radiothon right now, and we are looking to raise some funds to stay independent, keep us on air and up to date to cover a wide variety of your interests. The fun part is that our Radiothon endeavor offers a good collection of prizes too. As a donor, you could get lucky and bag a major prize, something that will surely thrill you. If you become a subscriber or donate this week, you will support our goal to grow our station, as we support you as part of our village in keeping us all connected, and you will automatically go into our major prize draw. You could win a golden ticket to the Gov, valued at $600, that's $400 to spend on tickets, and $200 for food and drinks. 1 weekend stay in Aldinga Beach at Kasorina Cottage, 3 bedrooms, 6 people. $100 meal voucher for Amalfi Pizzeria Restaurant, which is in the city. 1 of 3 double passes for Capri Cinema in Goodwood. 1 of 4 double passes to Theberton Theatre Events, Crash Test Dummies, etc. $50 voucher for Clarity Records, $100 voucher for Escape Hunt Adelaide, 1 of 2 signed art prints by the artist Simon Stevenin, African Motifs. 1 of 2 double tickets for Trinity Sessions, music venue in Clarence Park. 1 of 5 double tickets to Adelaide Comedy Festival at the Rhino Room, value of $60. $50 voucher for Yurimbara Wildlife Park. Yurimbara. If I've pronounced it wrong, just forgive me. 2 adults and 2 children. Voucher for 2 adults for Dolphin Sanctuary Kayaking Tours. 1 of 2 tickets to Yukaria Chamber Music Venue. A range of diverse books from Mostly Books Mitchum. Buy 1 get 1 free voucher for 2 for 1 Kinnaugh the Kurung Tour. Buy 1 get 1 free voucher for 2 for 1 Kinnaugh the Kurung Sunset Tour. 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And here's a beautiful song now in Punjabi for you. 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

That was a great whistle there, a wonderful track in Punjabi language. The song was Udariya by the popular artist Satinder Sartaaj. Thanks for being there and listening to our radio show. And I'm Shampa on the mic now. As you know, our programs, The Indian Wave and Radio Priya Bharati, these are focused on connecting with the Indian community in South Australia. Let me share a few moments now talking on these shows. This will update anyone listening newly too. The Indian Wave started off as a new program on Radio Adelaide in mid-December 2020. And it has been a wonderful journey on FM 101.5 from there. So now we are streaming on very well to complete our 6 years with Radio Adelaide in the coming December. And we cherish being a part of Radio Adelaide. We have continued to build our broadcasting team with our presenters over the years, and you hear their voices regularly on a Sunday or two, every month or every other month. The team members are Dipali, Tanya, Preeti, Chetan, Neeraj, myself also, of course, and occasionally Inamit too. She is my co-host today and doing a great chat. The Indian presence on Radio Adelaide had expanded through broadcasts in some of our ethnic Indian languages too, in our Radio Priya Bharati programs of Sunday afternoons. That got started in early 2022. And these come up every Sunday from 1 p.m. to 2 p.m. As you may know, we have Priya Bharati Hindi Radio every first Sunday of the month. The main presenters are Nilashri, Neeraj, and also Inamit, Preeti, and sometimes I also lend my voice there. The Bengali program with the title Alap Adelaide is mainly brought to you by Shubhendu, Runa, or Madhusri, or all together. That's a great team there. The broadcasts are on every second Sunday of the month, from 1 to 2 p.m. on the third Sunday of every month on Radio Adelaide is the time for the Gujarati show, Gujju Addu, mainly hosted by Neeraj Pandya. Punjabi programs are on air on the fourth Sunday every month. We have the team of Inamit, Paramjit, Nilashri and Preeti Kumar and Jassa. So, if you wish to join and present programs with any of these language groups, or be a valued guest with your story on any of these Indian language programs, you know who to contact. You can also drop your request to join up on the Facebook of Radio Priya Bharati and we'll catch up with you then. We are waiting for your response. And yes, we'll be delighted to help you with the process of getting into training with Radio Adelaide towards being a complete broadcaster. We welcome always new voices joining a team. Do reach out to us if you have a heart for being on the airwaves of Adelaide. 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Our Facebook pages have the names of our programs. One is for The Indian Wave and the other is for Radio Priya Bharati. And that's a place where you can drop messages and contact us too. So that was about the Indian Radio Group on Radio Adelaide. And I think a pit stop is needed now with music flowing. And the track is from the film Milenge Milenge with singers Sonu Nigam, Alka Yagnik and Suzanne DeMello. Enjoy and stay with us.

0: Friends, I'm sure you have loved listening to all the information about our two Indian programs that are aired on Radio Adelaide that were shared just now by my dear co-host, Shampa, before the beautiful music track we played. As you have heard, we are absolutely thrilled to belong to Australia's oldest community radio, that's Radio Adelaide. And I love to contribute from time to time, hosting programs in Hindi, in my mother tongue, Punjabi, and in Gujarati. That happens to be the language of my home state in India, Gujarat. And of course, I love to host programs in English for this program, The Indian Wave. My family has become bigger this year with the birth of my baby daughter, so I have been really busy with my second motherhood as well. But of course, the radio has a place in my heart always. So here I am back on the microphone today, sharing some moments with you on this very special program, the Radiothon 2026 show on the Indian Wave. Now, earlier, I had shared the list of prizes. So many awesome prizes on offer for supporters who either donate or subscribe if they have the good luck to be among the winners when the prizes are drawn. 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
0: Thanks for that. And here comes the well-loved romantic duet by Lataji and Talaji from the classic film Chaya of 1961. I just love the song. And yes, I did request it, Shampaji, to play this song. You all actually enjoy this song. It's a beautiful classic song. And I think some songs, some music can never just be old. They are like all-time hit. So enjoy this song, guys.

0: That was such a nostalgic song. I loved every minute of it. And friends, here comes another song very quickly, and it's a popular one from the movie Criminal of 1994. Tum Mile Dil Khire, with artists Alka Yagnik and Kumar Sano. And thanks to Inamit again for yet another wonderful selection. And Inamit, aren't we having a great time together on radio today?
1: Wonderful.
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0: Radiothon 2026 and we are celebrating Radio Adelaide and you, our listeners. I am talking once more about our incredible village where we all connect and share our diversity and our stories. 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
1: 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And here's a joyful way for me too, going out to all our supporters who have donated already to Radio Adelaide this Radiothon season. Thank you very much indeed.
0: And with that, our Radiothon program comes to an end. I hope you have enjoyed it as much as we enjoyed presenting it. Thanks for your great company today. I leave you now wishing you very happy festive times that are coming up. Have some heart-hugging times with your near and dear ones. And we would like to leave you with a lively Garba song now. So please stay with us a while more and enjoy the music.
1: Okay, the last song now. The delightful, melodious, with a really catchy rhythm. The Garba song that comes up at the end of this special program is the popular song in Gujarati language, Gori Radha Ne Kalo Kaan, from the album Wrong Side Raju.
0: Beautiful.
1: Yes, very beautiful song. Kirtan Garvi is a singer and the composers are Sachin and Jagar. But before we leave, let's remember two names from our motherland, India, that were in the headlines recently. Nana Patekar was a highly acclaimed Indian cinema artist. Sadly, he passed away at the age of 75 years only last week. He worked mainly in Hindi and Marathi movies and received several awards for his excellent contribution to acting. The Padma Shri Award and three National Film Awards are among these. May his soul rest in peace. We will deeply cherish his memory. Now, Smith Machar is the other name, and it's a name that's written on everybody's lips across the globe these days. His heroic act to save the plane he was flying as captain, that was the Fly Dubai flight to Tel Aviv recently, and he saved it from going down when badly injured by his co-pilot in the cockpit, is nothing less than a huge miracle. Salutes to his bravery and our prayers for an early recovery for him from his injuries. That's all for now. Keep the Radiothon spirit high and let's make it a big success. Thank you, everybody. Take care and goodbye.
0: Bye for now.

0: 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The best thing about it is how it feels. It's a community.
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Music has no borders. 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

Good afternoon. I'm Ian Clive, and thanks to the ladies from Indian Wave for that lovely, that wonderful special radiothon program. So, welcome to Eclectic Vibes on Radio Adelaide 101.5 FM and on digital. And I'm broadcasting from Adelaide on Kaurna country, and I want to acknowledge the Kaurna people as the traditional owners of this land. I pay my respects to elders past and present. For the next hour, I'm taking you on a musical journey across genres, generations, and borders. I've titled today's program, A Village Without Borders, as part of Radio Adelaide's Radiothon celebration. It takes a village, and one of the things I love about music is the way it travels. It crosses borders, brings different cultures together, and connects people who might otherwise have very little in common. And often, some of the most interesting music comes from musicians with very different backgrounds, sharing their ideas and influences. That's really what I mean by a village without borders. It's not about everyone being the same. It's about appreciating our differences, sharing our experiences, and perhaps learning something from one another along the way. That's what I love about community radio. Radio Adelaide gives you the chance to discover music you might not otherwise hear, and learn something about the people, places, and stories behind it. You might even hear something familiar in a whole new way. I will also be continuing in this program, 8 tracks, one story, featuring 2 selections from Eclectic Vibes listeners, Merrill and Lawley, a married couple who have each chosen 4 tracks for this Radiothon series. And since it's Radiothon, I'll be asking for your support to help keep this wonderfully diverse musical village alive. But first, let's start with I Feel Love, featuring Venus Hum by Blue Man Group. The Blue Man Group, which you'd like to listen to, the way they may use custom PVC pipe instruments, metallic drums, and electronic loops to create an amazing spectacle that you will hear now.

Yes, Blue Man Group featuring Venus Hum and the song I Feel Love. I'm sure that got you going this Sunday afternoon. The original version, I Feel Love, is a song by the American singer-songwriter Donna Summer. It became popular during the disco era, influencing acts such as David Bowie, Brian Eno, Kylie Minogue, The Human League, and Blondie. The Financial Times named it one of the most influential records, laying the foundations for electronic dance music. And according to David Bowie, during the recording of his Berlin trilogy in the late 1970s, his collaborator Brian Eno came running in and told him he had heard the sound of the future. Yes, wasn't he correct? You just heard a more recent production of it by the Blue Man Group, an American performance art company known for its stage productions that incorporate many kinds of music and art. Its performers, known as Blue Men, have their skin painted blue. They are mute during shows and always appear in groups of three. A group worth catching on YouTube if you haven't done so already. In this version, you also heard the vocals of Annette Strien from Venus Hum, the electronic music group from Nashville, Tennessee. Love is an apt theme to kick off a radiothon centered around the concept of community. A village is more than just its building and streets. It's defined by the relationships and connections among people. Turning a mere location into a place where we truly feel we belong. Radiothon 2026 began last Friday, October the 8th, and ends next Sunday, October the 18th. And here at Radio Adelaide, we're celebrating the essence of community. 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

So next up is Ricky Lee Jones with We Belong Together. She emerged from the American singer-songwriting scene in the late 1970s and blends elements of jazz, folk, rock, blues, and pop. The song is from one of my favorite albums, Pirates, released in 1981. You may have seen her perform live in Adelaide last year.

0: Yeah, Ricky Lee Jones and We Belong Together. We certainly do. A great fit for Radiothon, I think. 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And you're listening to Eclectic Vibes. And in this program, I'm exploring a simple idea. It takes a village, the theme of this year's Radiothon. It's the second of my special programs for Radiothon 2026. I'll be back with you next Thursday, October the 15th, at the normal time of Eclectic Vibes at 9 p.m., with a repeat on Sunday at 3 p.m., and in between, there's another two-hour program next Saturday morning from 9 to 11 a.m. And thanks for listening.
1: 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Please come on in, the water's lovely. And when you do that, they'll ask you which is your favourite show. Did I mention? My name's Paul Davis from The Big Little Breakfast Show.
0: Yes, and that was Paul. You can hear on weekday mornings for the Big Little Breakfast Show. So our next track comes from Lawley, one of the Eclectic Vibes listeners, who has been sharing musical favourites with me during Radiothon. Lawley and his wife Meryl have chosen four tracks each, providing me with a diverse selection of eight songs. Today, Lawley's pick is Uncle Remus by Frank Zappa, one of the rock music's most adventurous figures. Zappa, a guitarist, composer, and bandleader, drew inspiration from various genres and often challenged musical norms and societal attitudes. This track, featured on his 1974 album Apostrophe, was co-written with keyboardist George Duke. While the song has a gentle, bluesy feel, its lyrics add serious themes of racism and inequality faced by Black Americans. Not unique to USA, however, as you probably know. So here it is, Lawley's choice, Frank Zappa with Uncle Remus.

Frank Zappa with Uncle Remus, chosen by Eclectic Vibes listener Lawley. I think it's one of Zappa's most interesting songs, and musically it's quite beautiful, with George Duke on piano. He was writing at a time when the American Civil Rights Movement had achieved major legal victories, but racial inequality and prejudice remained deeply embedded in society. And more, 50 years later, the questions raised by the song haven't really disappeared. A village without borders isn't simply a place where people live alongside one another. It's somewhere where we recognize one another's dignity and challenge the attitudes that keep us apart. So thank you, Lawley, for choosing a song that gives me, and maybe the listener, a chance to think about this. I'll be playing another selection from Merrill later in the program. And I'm Ian Clive on Radio Adelaide 101.5 FM, online and on digital. And you're listening to Eclectic Vibes. And in this program, I'm exploring a simple idea. It takes a village, the theme of Radiothon 2026, where our target is to raise $10,000. If you haven't done so already, I hope you can help us to get there. So, next up, an Australian music duo made up of Mama Kin and Dingo Spengler. Their music draws from folk, gospel and swamp rock, blending drums, percussion and guitar with rich harmonies. You may have seen them perform at WOM Adelaide earlier this year. And in 2018, their debut album Golden Magnetic was nominated for the ARIA Award for the Best Blues and Roots Album. They are very much involved in community and run popular choir workshops and choir camps across Australia. For me, it fits right into a radiothon celebrating a village. While some music focuses on individual performers, other music invites everyone to join in. So here's Mama Kin and Spender, Bird in Your Tree. And for me, it's all about finding that safe space where you can just perch, relax, and be completely yourself around another person. See what it does for you.

0: Yeah, some great energy for Mama Kin and Spender with Bird in Your Tree. They have such a great sense of community and actively engage communities by inviting local choirs to join them in performance. A good moment for me to discuss Radio Adelaide. 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

I'm Ian Clive on Radio Adelaide 101.5 FM online and on digital, and you're listening to Eclectic Vibes. And in this program, I'm exploring a simple idea. It takes a village, the theme for this year's Radiothon. And this is the second of my special programs for Radiothon 2026. And I'm calling this one A Village Without Borders. And thanks for listening. Speaking of connection, I'd love to hear from you this fine spring afternoon. So tell me why you like Radio Adelaide, what you enjoy about Eclectic Vibes, or simply share what you're doing while I keep you company this afternoon. So visit radioadelaide.org.au to send me a message, and it will appear right here in front of me in the studio, allowing me to read it while I present. And you can also message me at 0434-831-015. I'd love to know who's on the other side of the microphone. So now, I'm staying in Australia, and next up is Moroccan-Australian multi-instrumentalist Julian Belbashir with his track Homelands. He blends his North African heritage with years of exploring traditional music from West and North Africa, fusing ancient guano grooves and desert percussion with modern electronica and dub. For those who may not know, Gnawa music originates from a group of sub-Saharan Africans in Morocco. It combines West African religious songs, Arabic music, and Sufi practices. Julian Belbashir is a composer whose work often explores identity, migration, and cultural belonging. And for me, Homeland speaks directly to the theme of this Eclectic Vibes Radiothon 2026 program, Village Without Borders.

Homelands, music that captures the idea of place. It is the work by Julian Bell-Bashir, an Australian-born artist and longtime collaborator and percussionist who has a profound understanding of African instruments, which he has cultivated through years of study and his involvement with the indigenous Australian dub group Ocker. And I'm Ian Clive on Radio Adelaide 101.5 FM, online and on digital. And you're listening to Eclectic Vibes. And It Takes a Village is the theme of Radiothon 2026, where our target is to raise $10,000. And if you haven't done so already, I hope you too can help us get there. So now I'm heading to the US again with the Wood Brothers, who are two brothers with very different musical paths. Oliver developed his sound through blues and roots music, while Chris became known for his work with the jazz and funk trio Medeski, Martin and Wood, who you may know as well. When the brothers began recording together, they realized that their diverse musical backgrounds complemented each other. Chocolate on My Tongue is a track from their 2006 album, Way Not to Lose.

Yeah, if I die young, at least I got some chocolate on my tongue. So tongue-in-cheek, so to speak. The Wood Brothers with Chocolate on My Tongue. And for me, it's a reminder to enjoy the simple pleasures and finding contentment rather than chasing goals and achievements, which some of us may do. Their music seems to draw on so many traditions, and that's one of the pleasures of Eclectic Vibes, and one of the reasons I value Radio Adelaide. I can move from electronic music to blues, from Australian roots music to sounds from across the world, and share those discoveries with you. It's not something I take for granted. 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And you'll automatically go into our major prize draw with 30 prizes to be won. Yes, you could win a golden ticket to the Gov valued at $600. That's $400 to spend on tickets and $200 for food and drinks. You'll get 1 weekend stay in Aldinga Beach at Casuarina Cottage with 3 bedrooms for 6 people. 100-meal wheel voucher for Amalfi Pizzeria in the city. 1 of 3 double passes for Capri Cinema in Goodwood. 1 of 4 double passes to Theberton Theatre events. A $50 voucher for Clarity Records. A $100 voucher for Escape Hunt Adelaide. And 1 of 2 signed art prints by the artist Simon Stevenson of African Motifs. 1 of 2 double tickets for Trinity Sessions, the music venue in Clarence Park. And 1 of 5 double tickets to Adelaide Comedy Festival at the Rhino Room, valued at $60. 3 tickets for the Adelaide Film Festival for 5 films. And as you probably know, the film festival is coming up here in Adelaide. A $50 voucher for Urumbira Wildlife Park for 2 adults and 2 children. A voucher for 2 adults for Dolphin Sanctuary kayaking tours. 1 of 2 tickets for Yukaria's Chamber Music Venue. A range of diverse books from Mostly Books Mitcham. And there are also band prizes. 3 memberships to Scala, a songwriting organization supporting songwriters, composers of any style of genre. And your self-imposed music, 2 songs played on air at a designated tight and time on Radio Adelaide. So help our village to stay connected and head over to our website at radioadelaide.org.au. So, this next track has been chosen by Meryl, continuing the musical story that she and her husband Lawley have been sharing with me and you, the listener, during Radiothon. Meryl has selected Asimbonanga by Johnny Clegg and Savuka. And this is a song that has particular meaning for me because I grew up in South Africa during apartheid. Apartheid, if you didn't know, was a system of laws that enforced racial segregation and denied the black majority essential political rights and freedoms, affecting daily life in areas such as housing, education, employment, and social interactions. Johnny Clegg, a white South African musician, immersed himself in Zulu music and culture. And through his bands Juluka and Savuka, he fused African music traditions with rock and pop, challenging apartheid's racial divisions. His song Asimbonanga, released in 1987, while Nelson Mandela was still imprisoned, means we have not seen him. And yes, we never saw him until he was released. Photographs of his were banned. The song is about both the anguish of separation and the hope for a better future. And that's what makes Meryl's selection too appropriate for a village without borders.
It's a reminder that the difference between people need not become barriers, and that music can help challenge the prejudices that divide societies. So thank you, Merrill, for this choice. And here's Johnny Clegg and Savuka with Asim Bonanga.

Yeah, Meryl's choice for today's Eclectic Vibes is Johnny Clegg and Savuka's song Asimbonanga, We Have Not Seen Him. Released in 1987, 3 years before Nelson Mandela was freed after 27 years in prison. And yes, I think for those of us living in the lucky country, we should spare a thought for those living in draconian regimes who are suffering similar restrictions at the moment. And we are lucky to be in the lucky country. It's encouraging to see that Johnny's musical legacy continues through his son, Jesse Clegg. And for years, Jesse deliberately built his own career rather than follow in his famous father's footsteps. But nearly 7 years after Johnny's death, Jesse is bringing together some of South Africa's leading musicians for Scatterlings, a project that reimagines his father's songs through a tribute album and a music festival. So watch out for the album. It's a very personal way of keeping his father's music, memories and message alive for another generation. And that's what makes Asimbonanga so relevant for today's theme, a village without borders. It reminds me that music can do more than entertain. It can challenge prejudice, bring people together and help us understand one another. So thank you, Meryl, for choosing such a meaningful song. And thanks to both you and Lawley for sharing another part of your musical story with you. I'm going to conclude this afternoon's program with Eric Burdon and War. Before I do, I'd like to share a final message about Radiothon. And during this hour, I've explored music that transcends borders. To me, Radio Adelaide embodies that same spirit. It provides me with freedom to share music that doesn't necessarily fit into commercial radio formats and share the stories and experiences that give this music meaning with you each week. 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And if you've already supported the station, thank you so much. Now, to wrap up today's program, I'll take you back to the remarkable musical partnership between Eric Burdon and War. Eric was born in Newcastle upon Tyne in northwest England, and gained international fame as the powerful voice of the Animals. You probably know their iconic track, The House of the Rising Sun, which solidified their place in the British blues and rock movement of the 1960s. And by the end of that decade, Burdon began exploring new musical directions in America. He collaborated with a group of musicians in California who became known as War. War blended influences from funk, soul, jazz, Latin music, rhythm and blues, and rock. And this collaboration between an English blues rock singer and a racially diverse American band produced a sound quite different from Burdon's earlier work. The first track from the album is titled The Black Man's Burden is titled Nights in White Satin. It reinterprets that song made famous by the Moody Blues, if you know it too. And for me, here were musicians from different backgrounds who didn't have to sacrifice their individual identities to create a shared sound. Perhaps there's a lesson in that for any community. So I'll leave you with a track that brings together the music influences I've explored with you this afternoon. And I'm Ian Clive, and you've been listening to Eclectic Vibes on Radio Adelaide 101.5 FM and on digital. And thank you for joining me on this musical journey and for supporting Radio Adelaide during Radiothon. And I'll be back with more special Radiothon editions of Eclectic Vibes next Thursday, October the 15th from 9 to 10 p.m. with a repeat at this time at 3 p.m. next Sunday, October the 18th. And in between, I'll present another two-hour program next Saturday morning from 9 a.m. to 11 a.m. So wishing all the best to you and yours, and I'll catch you next time. And here's Eric Burdon and War.

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3: It's with regret that we would like to announce the passing of Classical Sunday presenter Peter Travaskis, who passed away in September.
4: Yes, I was very fortunate and delighted at the enormous number of programs that we did together, and there was nobody else really like Peter. He had very, very strong views, fairly conservative, but passionate about what he did like, and knew why he liked it. And so, you know, that's a pretty good combination when you're actually trying to interest and involve and educate other people, that you're, first of all, confident about what you're saying and what you know, and also you were very, very fond of it. Then there was the other side of Peter too, which he could get quite shirty, and I used to... It was always in very good will, with goodwill, but nonetheless it was basically, oh, Dudley, you're not going to be playing one of those awful Stockhausen pieces again. That sort of response, which you knew he really did mean it. He thought it was just crap. But on the other hand, he could laugh it off and basically help me enormously from the technical side as somebody who was just always there and in his own extraordinary way always did the right thing.
3: So Peter will be very much missed, but we do hope to replay some of his programs in coming weeks so that he may be remembered in that way.
4: Absolutely.
3: Well, good morning, everyone. Good afternoon, I should say. This is Ray Thomas and Graham Dudley and Robert Bailey presenting Classical Sunday at the beginning of what also happens to be Radio Adelaide's Radiothon, which is the annual fundraising event for this radio station. This year there's a theme, and it's the radio station as a village. It takes a village, ... is the old saying, to raise a child, but like most people who listen to Radio Adelaide, you already know that. Mm-hmm. It takes a village, ... is the central theme for this year's Radiothon. And here we are at our annual Radiothon, and we're asking for your help. 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Donations are a tax deduction. So welcome to this Radiothon week and also Classical Sunday. Over to you, Graham.
4: Thank you very much. Very, very well said. Yes, it's a great time, and it really I think brings the best out in this station, because whatever it is, they do it in double speed and put twice as much work into each program, and of course we do very well out of it. The program that we're doing today is going to be about recollections. I realised that this being the Radiothon, it was something of an opportunity to play things that have had a bit of a life with us. And in this case, there's an even more personal reason. The piece we're going to be listening to first up today is a piece that I was commissioned to write by the Adelaide Symphony Orchestra, and it's an opera. It's an opera for children, well, for young people, and it was put together initially, the libretto, by one of Adelaide's most well-known actor playwrights, and he actually produced the libretto that I was given to work with. So the work we're going to start with is a composition I wrote, an opera, in fact, for young people, and combined with my librettist, who was loaned out to me by the State Theatre Company, Nick Enright. Nick Enright was a wonderful person who sadly died very young. And so the second opera that we were going to put have together never eventuated. And I've not really been able to find anybody who wants to write another libretto. The story is a beautiful one. It's a story originally by the famous children's author, Hans Christian Andersen's long, almost short book called The Snow Queen. At the time, he was not just working as an actor with this newly formed Adelaide or South Australian Theatre Company, but he was also composing for it. So the idea was that with the Come Out Festival, which had recently been, just recently been started, with an idea that we must have something else to put on when it's not an Adelaide Festival year. And so the idea was to put on something that would be for young people, not just toddlers, but a broad scheme of things. So Nick Enright had chosen the libretto as this particular long story by the author, Hans Christian Andersen, whose short children's stories are known and loved. But this was really his first, I think, book, maybe only book. And it's one of those lovely stories where you walk through a series of strange and wonderful places and meet strange and wonderful people. The story starts with two children, Kai, the boy, and Gerda, the girl. A narrator begins by telling you snow falls on harvested fields and puts the earth to sleep. Snow melts, earth wakes and yields to those who come and reap. But rain may come and rain may go, and then on it goes, and then the music starts. So let's now hear the opening to the opera, The Snow Queen.

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0: hard as
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0: Technician, made marvelous.

Now, a lot has happened in these last minutes or two. The story begins with a mirror and two children playing and other children joining with that group. The mirror that is being brought up is a special mirror, a magic mirror. It turns good things into bad things and bad things into good things. It's a very mischievous mirror, as we will soon find out. So that first bit is the magician bragging to everybody that he's made this wonderful, extraordinary device, which makes 80 turn 20. I mean, so young people become suddenly old and adults become babies. He's a very, very naughty magician. So now, the next section we're going to hear, it's already sort of started. The children are coming out to play. It's snow on the ground and they're having a ball. So we get snowfalls on snowballs, so catch it in your hand and roll it. Snowfalls are snowballs, so catch it in your eye. It's and then it boys that don't look up to the sky, because if you do, you'll get something in your eye, like a snowflake. Then what happens, as this all the children are singing and around the ice, this strange occurrence comes in and basically plants a sort of curse on everybody. So that will now, let's just hear this next bit.

the children are now playing in the snow, having a great time, rolling up snowballs and throwing them at each other. But something happens. The little boy, Kai, cries out, "My eye." And then he turns to the little girl, his closest friend, and not just doesn't recognize her, he doesn't like her anymore. What has happened? Well, we'll see. What finally happens is that Gerda is going to, because none of the adults believe what's happened, that this child has just disappeared. And so she decides to set out all by herself and find him. Early next morning, no more weeping, Gerda sets forth, family sleeping. Fine spring morning, hat and cloak, nothing more. Tiptoes out the family door. And that's the end of part one of The Snow Queen.

0: And we'll leave Kai and Gerda there for the moment, and but we will go through the opera as the morning proceeds.
1: Right, back over to Radiothon, which is progressing as we speak. 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All right, now we're going to move to something, music quite a fair bit earlier. George Philip Telemann, his overture suite in E minor, performed quite recently in Elder Hall by the Baroque Academy faculty, which is Rachel Beasley violin, Ben Dolman on violin, Jessica Lee on flute, Heidi von Bernowitz on viola, Thomas Marlin cello, Nick Pollock on theorbo and lute, Neil Perez de Costa on harpsichord, and Rob Nairn on bass. So this is the George Philip Telemann Overture Suite in E minor.

0: Right. So that was the Adelaide Baroque Academy faculty concert on the 15th of September this year from Elder Hall. Now we're going back to Graham Dudley's The Snow Queen.
1: And we're now going to hear what's been happening, what is about to happen in the opera The Snow Queen, which was written for the State Theatre Company's youth group back a long time ago. The first thing we hear is the concern that this boy has disappeared. Where is the boy who vanished with his sled? Vanished, and the boy is dead. Two grieving parents, an empty room, a death in winter, the ice his tomb. And then, like very often people do with their children, when they do something that hurts them, you get angry with them. Went in the river when the ice was thin, cracked it with his sled, and the boy fell in. Reckless boy, silly boy, much too bold, dead in lying in the winter, dead and cold. So that is sung by all these people who are sort of, yes, angry with him for apparently dying. Gretus, his little friend isn't going to take that lying down. She's quite convinced that he's perfectly okay, and that and so she sings accordingly, and it finishes up determined she's going to leave the place and go out and find him.
2: Story starts with a mirror that breaks. Shards of glass that fall with the snow. Story starts with a boy and girl. Girl and boy. Girl and boy and a rose bush. And a splinter of glass in the eye of the boy. Story starts with a boy who disappears.

And so Gerda is determined that she knows what happened. She has seen the white woman who came and took Kai away. And so she is announces at the end of this section that she is going to follow him and find him. It's very touching. Let's hear that later on.

0: And so at the end of this part of the opera, we hear spring has come. And we also realise that Gerda is not fooled. She knows that she saw something. She knows that she saw a white woman, where the other little creatures that are asked are all busy digging themselves into a warmer part of the world with the winter. So we'll leave it there. We're going to follow through the opera as we go. The performance, I just say once again, is the Adelaide State Opera with the Adelaide Symphony Orchestra, which was very kindly offered to me to when we made this recording.
1: Right, well, we're going back to the Adelaide Baroque Ensemble, but a slightly different slant on that now. This is from a concert recently, the September the 12th, at Nexus Arts Cabaret on North Terrace. It was a concert called Old Worlds and New Number 2. It's a follow-on from the successful 2024 project, and it looks at it's an exploration of the historical musical worlds of current-day Greece, Syria and Persia, amid the overarching influence of the Byzantine and Ottoman empires. It weaves a narrative in music and words, telling of this time and travelling musicians, the exchange of arts and instruments, and the diasporas from religious persecution. So Ben Dolman will introduce the players in between the two pieces that we'll be hearing, but it's basically Adelaide Baroque bringing their period instrument expertise, along with guests from both Adelaide and Brisbane, performing new arrangements created especially for this occasion, featuring contemporary flavours, rhythms and improvisation, creating a dynamic fusion of elements. I'm sure the music will live up to that description.

0: Thanks very much, everyone, and welcome to Old Worlds and New Two, presented by Adelaide Brock and many of our friends here who are very esteemed guests. Tonight you'll be hearing a selection of music from the medieval period centuries, from the 14th century, and going backwards right into the roots of time. Alongside that, we'd also like to acknowledge as well that we are meeting on the traditional lands of the Kaurna people with their own traditions that stretch back tens of thousands of years. The music you'll hear tonight has both those old flavours and contemporary flavours, and much of the music has been recomposed or arranged to bring other elements in that are more from a contemporary genre. And that piece you just heard was called Ivo Bene, which is the name of a tune from a 14th century Florentine composer. His name was Gherardello di Firenze. However, it was, if you like, recomposed by our friend and guest here, Aaron Brown, on playing violin and rebec, and joined by guest Yaya Hosekani on ney, Miriam Ramani on santur and beautiful vocals you hear later on, Philip Griffin on oud and guitar, Alexander Flood on percussion, and our Adelaide Rock team, Robert Dan, Thomas Marlin and Heidi von Bernowitz on viola.
1: And Ben!
0: We're going to play for you now a tune of Yaya's, which is based on ancient Persian melody and styles. It's called Nava, one of the traditional, very traditional modes of Persian music going back a long way. And it's written for the whole ensemble, but composed by Yaya. Hope you enjoy it.

Right. Well, we've been listening to the Adelaide Baroque and Friends Old Worlds and New Number 2 concert, featuring the Adelaide Baroque Orchestra led by Ben Dolman, with friends Mariam Rahmani on santur, Yahya Hossein-Khani on ney flute, Alexander Flood on percussion, Aaron Brown violin, and Philip Griffin oud. A very rich and varied tapestry, I'm sure you'll agree. Well, now we're moving over to, or back to, the faculty concert by the Baroque Academy in Elder Hall on the 15th of September. This time we're going to be listening to Arcangelo Corelli, the Concerto Grosso, Opus 6, number 4 in D major, performed by the staff from the Baroque Academy faculty, featuring a lot of those that you've just heard being played from the Nexus Cabaret. So here we go with Arcangelo Corelli's Concerto Grosso, Opus number 6.

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1: We have a bouncer and the doors of perception.
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0: I love that word.
4: Hello and welcome to Diffusion. Sit back and relax while we explicate your brain with weird and wonderful science. I'm Ian Wolfe. On this edition, Amrita Mukherjee talks about how understanding the very small explains the universe on the biggest scale. Amrita Mukherjee is a second-year PhD student at the University of New South Wales working on the borderline between particle physics and cosmology, focusing on dark matter and neutrinos. I spoke to her via Zoom and began by asking her the widest possible subject you could pick to study, from the very smallest things we can conceive of to the very biggest ones we could possibly measure, and off the longest possible period of time as well. So how did you start this journey?
5: There's a fun side to it. So I was thinking of doing my master's project. I just approached one of my faculties who I was comfortable with, asking him, you know, what are some good projects to work in? So I knew I wanted to understand more about the universe. So that was the sort of thing I was particularly interested in. So I just approached him and asked, you know, what could be a good idea? And then he was working in three things at that moment. One was dark matter, one was neutrino physics, the other one was gravitational waves. Kind of related, but still pretty distinct stuffs. So I just approached him and he said, okay, I can just give you some review papers. You know, you can just pick whichever you like. I'll just give you a very qualitative understanding of this is what I'm working in. So I just picked the papers, and the one that was on dark matter, it had an interesting title. The title was Defense Against the Dark Arts. So I am a very, very big Potterhead. So it was a very eye-catchy title. And I said, okay, let me just start reading that. And yeah, that's how it started. And I'm not even lying.
4: So you wanted to get into Defense Against the Dark Arts, and dark matter was your way in, and it led you to everything.
5: Yes, yes. That's a very well put sentence, I guess, yes. Because I knew that at the end of the day, this would be connected, because he was also doing neutrinos and as I said, gravitational waves. So there was no particular reason why I chose dark matter. You can say, okay, was it just a pop culture reference that had attracted you? Sure, maybe on the surface of it, yes. But as I read through the article, I realized, okay, this has a good intersection with the other things also that I wanted to understand. So I wanted to understand the formation and the nitty-gritties of universe in general. So I thought that was a good starting point.
4: So for the listener, could you give an explanation? What is dark matter?
5: Sure. Okay. So from the way I perceive it, it could be, okay, so pop culture reference again, it's very famous. People are looking for it for, you know, over 30 years or things like that. But the way I like to present it is this, that dark matter is one of the most important things that is responsible for the presence of humans at all today. The fact that I am living to talk about it is because of dark matter. So it is, let's say, some entity which interacts gravitationally. So we all, most of us more or less do understand gravity, right? It's the force that attracts all the particles or any massive objects together. So in the beginning of the universe, as we might know, that there was this early Big Bang, and then there was a hot soup plasma of different kinds of particles or different kinds of forces. So dark matter, we don't yet know what exactly it is, whether or not it's a new particle or it's maybe some sort of a gravitational object which we don't really understand. So I'm not going into that area right now. But one thing for sure, we know that it's out there from observational evidences, and it's much more in quantity than the matter that we can see with in all possible probes. So dark matter is something we can't see, but we can definitely feel its gravity. So this was the gravity which had brought all the particles, the subatomic particles together in the early universe. And slowly they coalesced and formed clumps that began into growing into stars and galaxies that we see today. So that's why I say in some sense we owe our very existence to dark matter, although we don't really know what it is. But let's put it this way, it's a very enigmatic gravitational object out there in the universe.
4: So would another way of looking at that be that when we make observations, when we look out into the universe with our telescopes, that we see the movement of stars and galaxies is in such a way that it can only be explained by the gravitational effect of matter that we can't see, which we call dark matter?
5: Sure, yeah. I mean, that was the first piece of evidence for dark matter. You know, there were some people tried to understand the movement of galaxies and also stars in galaxies. So ordinary Newtonian gravity, it explained it in a certain way. So if that has to be true, then there has to be some missing mass out there. So that was the first proposition towards having any dark matter out there at all. There are other observational probes, but this was the single most important.
4: Right. So we know that Newtonian gravity is only partly true, and then there's Einsteinian relativistic gravity, and perhaps if we work it out, there might be a quantum gravity. But it all comes down to gravity in the end, it sounds like.
5: Sure, sure. I mean, any kind of gravity, it could be Newtonian gravity. You can also describe dark matter well within Einsteinian gravity as well. So Einsteinian gravity, as we understand it, it's the more general gravity. Newtonian is the limit. Let's say it's the weaker limit, small scale limit of Einsteinian gravity that we understand. But yes, dark matter has it, and that's all we know about it.
4: And so how do you approach this sort of subject when it's something you can't see from the evidence of what you can see?
5: Sure. So there are many ways to go about it. So as I said, dark matter research is not very one-dimensional. You can approach it from multiple ways. Let's say, let's just pick up three avenues. One is particle physics, second is cosmology, third is astrophysics. And let's layer it up. So the innermost layer is particle physics. I would say the second layer is cosmology, and the third, which is more observation-based, is astrophysics. And also, when I say dark matter, detection is also one area, but I will put that under all three of these. So it could be a particle physics experiment, or it could be some cosmological evidence that you are trying to look into, or maybe it could be something more indirect astrophysical probe, which might give us a hint into what dark matter actually is. So these are the three avenues, broad avenues. So different people work on different sides. People who are trying to understand the basic theory behind what dark matter actually is are mostly the particle physicists and borderline cosmologists. Now, cosmologists mainly, they try to understand what dark matter does to our universe. You know, as I described, it forms galaxies and things like that. So you can have different ways of understanding what dark matter can do, what the standard model of cosmology can do, what are the deviations from it and things like that. And the last layer, I would say, would be the astrophysical things, where you try to map to understand if what kind of probes can get you to dark matter, or if presence of dark matter can do different things to different stars and galaxies. I'm not really the expert on that. So yeah, broadly speaking, these are the approaches. And my approach is more on the particle cosmos side, the inner layer of the onion. Not hardcore particle, because I personally am not building a new model for dark matter, but maybe I am working on a model which can explain certain cosmological observations.
4: Okay. So does that mean you spend more time looking at data from the observations, or how does your workflow go?
5: Sure. So yeah, I don't look at a lot of data. Rather, I look at the equations, in the sense that, as I said, so once we don't really know what dark matter is, you can only hypothesize that, okay, it's a certain particle. If it's a certain particle, it will be behaving like this. So most of my time is spent in looking at how your universe would have behaved if your dark matter is a certain kind of particle. So, for example, as I described the process of galaxy formation, so there's a bunch of equations that govern galaxy formation, right? Or let's say not even galaxy formation, that's still a later stage. Maybe the very first seeds of matter popping out from the hot soup, some good matter which can eventually give rise to galaxies. So that is a very detailed workflow. So I am at that juncture where I look at those equations, try to understand them, try to see what any deviation from a standard usual approach would look like. Like, as I said, it's a big avenue. Dark matter could be anything. There are some standard approaches. There are some non-standard deviations from that. So I mostly look at those things. And I am someone who looks at simulations too. So data, not so much, but I guess eventually I should. Yeah.
4: So you're looking at simulations of different ways that dark matter could be to see which ones more closely match what we've got in the world.
5: Yeah. In some sense that, like, as I said, there is always a standard model for everything. So there's a standard model for particle physics, the theory which describes how fundamental forces and how fundamental particles behave. So there's also a standard model for cosmology, which tells you that, okay, there is this much percentage of dark matter out there. There is also this much percent of dark energy, which I'm not going to touch at all. So yeah, there's a standard model for everything. So my work, if you just describe in one line, is to try and understand the deviations from these standard models, let's say. So at each cosmological history, you can, tweak your things in a certain way where you can see what kind of deviations might explain a certain observations. Because, okay, most observations fit the standard model, but there are other observations which don't. So what is the theoretical motivation behind those deviations? That's my main idea in some sense.
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4: And so do you think you'll stay with dark matter as you progress, or is there another part of astrophysics that might appeal to you when you're finished this project?
5: Yeah, that's a very interesting question. So, yeah, true. I started with dark matter, but now I think I'm looking at neutrinos, which is another fundamental particle, which is, again, not very well understood. So dark matter, we don't even know if it's a particle at all. But neutrinos, as you might have heard, that is a particle in the standard model. But again, it's very elusive. It's like right now I'm talking and trillions of neutrinos are passing through me. And still, I don't know a lot about them. I don't know if they have masses. I don't know if they decay or what their decay lifetime is like. So currently, I am looking a bit into neutrinos from the cosmology side. So I am yet to see how I go with it, because as I said, I look at some, there are some standard models of cosmology and particle physics, which is described by various particles and forces and different components of the universe. So looking at the deviations from those standard components is, I think, an important thing to do.
4: So yeah. If neutrinos interact so little gravitationally that we're not even sure that they have mass, how do we detect them?
5: Okay, so again, I am not a neutrino expert. I don't think I should be answering this question, but you always have indirect ways of detecting these things. As in, as you said, so indirect ways of detection is like you see some missing momentum or a missing energy. So then you map the energy, you draw an energy curve. So once you know, okay, I am missing something here. So my energy spectrum looks like this, let's say. But I was supposed to have another particle here, right? But I don't see it. So that is how. So all these fundamental particles which are elusive, we detect them indirectly. But exact process, again, I am not the expert. I am more interested in looking at what these particles would do in the early universe to produce some observational effects in the structure of the universe itself.
4: So you're asking questions about the very small to get the really big questions answered.
5: Exactly, exactly. I am, again, not a detection expert, so I wouldn't be comfortable. Like, I won't be confident answering that question, to be honest.
4: Yeah. That's right. Well, I'll ask you the big question instead then. So
5: the big question
4: is, what do you think the role of neutrinos in the early universe was?
5: That's a very interesting question, actually. So just as I said, dark matter, it is a component that it's basically a gravitational component, right? Neutrinos, on the other hand, they are a part of the radiation in the sense that it was very hard to catch the neutrinos into deep gravitationally bound objects. So they kind of flew out of these gravitational potential wells and they did something which we in jargon words call free stream. So what I'm trying to say is that neutrinos make an important component of the radiation part of our universe. So yeah, it's still within that 5% of ordinary matter that you can see, but they're really important because whatever you can see, you must be aware of the map called the cosmic microwave background, right? So that's nothing but the afterglow of the Big Bang. So when we map our universe using this afterglow from the Big Bang, so that thing tells a lot of stories. So the way neutrinos behave when they had been formed for the first time can alter these maps in certain sense. So if you know how to look at these maps, you can tell about neutrinos. So in that sense, they are a very, very important component of the early universe plasma.
4: So you look at the cosmic microwave background radiation and you see signs of the influence of neutrinos in the early universe.
5: Exactly. Yeah, yeah.
4: I'd heard neutrinos were detected coming from the sun, but I guess that's not your area, so I shouldn't ask you.
5: No, yeah. So that's a very good point. So the neutrinos that were detected from the sun are the solar neutrinos. That is something, as I said, they are continuously passing through us at this moment. But the neutrinos that I am talking about, these are the cosmic neutrinos. So just like the cosmic photon or the cosmic microwave background, we also have something called the cosmic neutrino background, which has not been detected yet.
4: Right.
5: So that is the neutrinos I'm talking about. As you can understand that they are coming from very early universe and they are anyway very hard to detect because they are not really like photons. They have weaker interactions than the photon does. So people are looking for the cosmic neutrino background as well and different methods to probably actually detect it. What the neutrinos can do to the cosmic microwave background, let's say, is something I am trying to look at on the theory side. Like, just looking at a sky map can tell you a lot about the property of the neutrino itself. Just as I said, any dark matter observation can tell you about the property of the dark matter, which is the more important question to particle physicists or theoretical cosmologists. So my area is around trying to understand those things. You might always ask this question that, okay, how do you relate dark matter and neutrinos then? Because they sound like they are very separate things you are doing at this moment. But yeah, that's kind of a connection I am also trying to establish. But you can always put it this way that, as I said, there is always a standard model for everything. And the way different fundamental particles behave always has, and most of the times they have an observational signature. So anywhere you see some deviation from the observational signature, you can map it back to your particle and ask questions about that particle. So for example, why am I interested in neutrinos in the first place? As you said that, you know, they have detected. So how they have detected neutrinos despite they being so elusive. So detection is good. They have detected neutrinos, but there are, again, a lot of questions. They don't know, for example, what is the mass, because they can have different masses. They can oscillate between those mass flavors and things like that. And there is also another interesting question about whether neutrinos can decay. So that is the question I'm looking at right now. And I am trying to do it from a cosmology perspective. So there are other ways to answer that question. So I think that's the broad area of my research right now. We know the observations, so I'm not currently looking at data, but we know that it's out there. So come up with some theoretical motivations that can actually explain that data.
4: What would neutrinos decay into?
5: Definitely, if they have a mass, they can decay into lighter neutrinos and some other particles. Again, neutrinos could probably also decay into some dark matter particle. There are exotic models with that as well. You can do anything in theory, but you always should be supported by some kind of observational evidence.
4: Should I ask you anything about your career or your goals?
5: Or what prospect do I see in this field? Because at the present, it sounds very saturated. Because, you know, dark matter search, there has been, nothing has been found, right?
4: Like that's
5: we,
4: right.
5: We are looking for it, looking for signals. Of course, there's better data every day. But technically, this sounds very saturated from a very broader perspective. Like, and also there is this often question that, you know, what good does it do to the common people? Because as I said, there are layers of the onions.
4: Yes.
5: You are looking at something. It's just a very curiosity-driven field. It sounds like that. But I have my own take on that. Maybe I can just share that.
4: Absolutely.
5: You can always tell me that even if you do discover dark matter, or even if you do know that neutrinos decay into something lighter, that doesn't solve any of my problems. That doesn't cure cancer, or let's say, I don't know, that doesn't do anything to the technology. But I think, first of all, the methods you develop to understand any fundamental physics process is helpful in other physics things that you do. As in, let's say we know a lot about different numerical techniques that are being developed to understand a particular physics process. Like, so I think that is what this field has to offer to the branch of physics in general. Like, it might not solve your day-to-day problems, but it teaches you how to approach one. So since it's fundamental physics, there are a lot of things that you don't know. So you have to sit down, assume some model, do the math, think how things might work. So if it's a curiosity-driven field, then it, first of all, one, teaches you how to think. Now, if you know how to think, you can devise methods to calculate something. Maybe you have done some new calculation, nothing novel perhaps, but some new calculation. You have developed some new technique. Maybe it could be just computational. So now that you know the technique, you can use that technique somewhere else. So I think that's the most interesting part about this field. And that's the most interesting thing that fundamental physics teaches you. And we often overlook that because it doesn't have a very tangible, tangible output. You can't measure it like that, or you don't see a real life application immediately. But maybe 10 years from now, who knows what you might be using that particular concept or that particular technique in. Einstein talking about general theory of relativity and the GPS systems that we use today. I still want to pursue this kind of research and learn more techniques. I mean, there's no end to the kind of things you can learn from this field. So universe is always telling you something. Yeah, you never know which fundamental concept brings out new technologies.
4: Do you have anything to say to young people listening who might want a career in astrophysics?
5: So it's a bit different if you want a career in astrophysics and cosmology and particle physics. As I said, these are the three layers of your onion. Sure, I think being curious is one... that is a very general advice. But to pinpoint, I think with the coming age of artificial intelligence and human beings being always afraid of AI taking away your jobs, which is true, like there are many things which we would have been employing humans to do 10 years ago. It can simply be done by a computer code at this moment. But I think one good advice would be to not be discouraged by that, because any field also needs people to know how to correctly, properly use AI, because it's nothing but developed by humans. So, and as I said, fundamental physics or astrophysics, cosmology, particle physics, these are all fields that are very based on the way you think, and that is something I don't think AI has yet managed to do. Soon might. I don't know. Maybe I am making a very strong statement there. But if you know how to, you know, think in different ways or think in relevant ways, then you can use AI to your proper use. In that way, feels like this will still be relevant. Technology has it has like taken a very giant leap. So there is always data. So, and you always need people to understand those data. And a simple computer bot can't probably yet do that. There's no end to curiosity and the way you try to think something. So I don't think AI can do that yet. So we still have time, I hope.
4: Well, on that note, Amrita, thank you very much.
5: Yeah, thank you for having me.
4: That was Amrita Mukherjee from the University of New South Wales talking about how studying the very small leads to everything else. And that's all from us this week on Diffusion. 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
6: Science is fun. It helps you to learn, to know, and to appreciate. 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You discover the marvelous interrelationships between all living things. You learn to read the history of the Earth as it is written in rocks and fossils. You find out what makes things tick. Everything from a molecule to a living organism. In the study of science is found the most useful and satisfying knowledge of man. 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Photography. Collecting. Why study science? Study science because you will find in the study of science a richer, more rewarding life.
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0: Mickey James may be injured, and injured badly. And let's try to get an engine.
1: And he's scheduled for football. 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
0: and let's try to get an engine. Joey Murphy, Marino, Charles Pierre, the WWE champion. And let's try to get an engine. Joey Murphy, Marino, Charles Pierre, here at ringside.
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Good evening, everyone, and welcome to another edition of Senti Nights, where we bring you timeless OPM classics and the unforgettable songs we grew up with. I'm Papa J, and tonight, let's take a trip down memory lane with the music that made us laugh, made us cry, and most of all, made us fall in love over and over again. Today is the 11th of October, and believe it or not, there are only 75 days until Christmas. And as Filipinos, we all know that nobody celebrates Christmas quite like we do. After all, we have one of the longest Christmas celebrations in the world. If you'd like to connect with us, you can find us on Facebook and Instagram at Pinoy Radio Adelaide. Wherever you may be tonight, whether you're at home, at work, or on the road, thank you for spending part of your evening with us. 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

And that was Have You Ever by S Club 7, a song that reminds us of those moments when we wonder about the road not taken, the words left unsaid, and the feelings that never quite faded away. You're still tuned in to Senti Nights on Pinoy Radio Adelaide, 101.5 FM, and I'm Papa J, keeping you company with the songs that bring back memories and touch the heart. You know, some people may leave our lives, circumstances may change and years may pass, yet some feelings remain unchanged. Some memories stay with us, quietly reminding us of someone special. And isn't it amazing how certain songs can take us right back to those moments? A familiar melody, a few simple words, and suddenly we're remembering the people, places, and emotions we thought we'd left behind. Speaking of holding on to something that never really goes away, here's a beautiful ballad from one of the most popular vocal groups of the late 90s. This is 98 Degrees with Still, right here on Senti Nights.

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Tinoy Radio, Adelaide, 101.5 FM, and we've reached the second half of tonight's program. And I'd like to send some special shout-outs tonight. A big hello and thank you to Lindsay and Bong here in Adelaide, and a warm hello as well to Lorleen in Brisbane. Thank you for tuning in and for being part of our ever-growing Senti Nights family. They say some songs never grow old. No matter how many years pass, they continue to remind us of beautiful memories, special people, and promises that stand the test of time. And that's the magic of great music. It stays with us through every chapter of our lives, bringing comfort, hope, and sometimes even a smile when we need it most. Coming up next is a timeless OPM classic from one of the most beloved Filipino groups of the 90s. Here's The Company with Everlasting Love, right here on Senti Nights, only on Pinoy Radio Adelaide, 101.5 FM.

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And that was Loving You is the Right Thing to Do by Carly Simon. I hope you've been enjoying the music and the memories we've been sharing together tonight. As we get closer to the end of another weekend, take a moment to appreciate the people who make life a little brighter. Send that message, make that phone call, or simply let someone know they're appreciated. Sometimes, the smallest gestures can mean the most. A special thank you once again to everyone tuning in tonight, especially our loyal listeners here in Adelaide and across Australia. Your support is what keeps the music playing and the memories alive. As we wrap up tonight's edition of Senti Nights, I'd like to leave you with one more beautiful song from Westlife. Here's If I Let You Go. This has been Papa J thanking you for your company and wishing you a peaceful night ahead. Good night, and keep the love alive.

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0: 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This is Senti Nights with Papa J's Love Playlist, only here on Pinoy Radio Adelaide. How do you do?
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0: Welcome to Radiothon Week on Radio Adelaide. This year we see our village growing in front of us. It's a village, a wonderfully diverse village of people with different interests, backgrounds and lives.
1: The little old lady. Hello, dear. I'm the village's oldest resident. I've lived here for 63 years. I've watched the shops come and go, the roads change, the houses get knocked down and rebuilt, and I've watched people become busier and busier. These days, people don't always know their neighbours. And then I hear something on Radio Adelaide about someone down the road doing something interesting. 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
1: Hello, and I am Inamit. Welcome, dear listeners, to Radiothon 2026. 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
0: And we wish you all a super Navratri and Durga Puja that's coming up this week soon. Have a very joyous festival and enjoy a wonderful celebration. And we also look forward to a beautiful Radiothon for the next few days. Let's start off the stream of music for today, and it's going to be an enjoyable playlist. We are playing songs at random, and we are picking up some of our favorites across the Bollywood eras. So let's enjoy a beautiful song right away, an inspiring one, Jyoti Kalash Chalke, which means, let the picture of light bring over. In the sense, let the light flow and spread around. A wonderful thought for all times. Let's have a listen.

0: Welcome back. You've just heard our beloved artist Lata Mangeshkar singing this golden oldie for the film Babi Ki Chudiya of 1961. The music director was Sudhir Phadke. And over to you, Inamit, now to keep this program, a special program on Radiothon 2026, rolling on for the next few minutes. And it's so lovely to be sharing the space with you, Inamit.
1: Thanks. And yes, as we all know, our station's Radiothon 2026 is in full swing and will be running till next Sunday. 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Thank you. Now it happens that Radio Adelaide enjoys the distinction of being the first community radio in Australia. 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This year's Radiothon theme is It Takes a Village. It highlights our entire village, that is the broadcasting environment that our radio station has built over all these five decades. 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We value absolutely all the rich diversity of our community within our station and around us in the public. And we cherish the interconnection between them. Personally speaking, I love the warm embrace that Radio Adelaide seems to radiate. And I love hosting and presenting programs for the community radio. It is a great connector and so heartwarming for our ethnic communities to be on the airwaves of Adelaide, so far away from our motherland.
0: Right, Inamit. I feel the same, and so do all members of our Indian Radio Volunteers Group, I believe. And we'll be focusing on our programs for the rich and diverse Indian communities of SA ahead in this show. But now let me come back to the Radiothon week here at Radio Adelaide. That's after all at the heart of our show this afternoon. So here are some awesome figures.
1: Okay.
0: And a message from our station that I'm delighted to bring to you. It takes a village to sustain the community broadcasts on our Radio Adelaide. It's each one of you listening right now, and it's all of us on the broadcasting side. Who are we, the broadcasters? Well, we are around 114 members, and these numbers are from our radio station. So we are around 114 members with several dozens of presenters on 43 programs, all representing 10 different cultures. These are cultures from far and wide, from Asia, from Europe, and of course the Aboriginal culture from our Australian land. And that's a truly rich collective focused on community radio. 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We do play a wide variety of Indian music in these, across our programs. 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
1: Thanks, Inamit. That was a song with the motivational title, Kar Chalna Shuru Tu. Something about starting off, whatever. With singers Shilpa Rao and Vishal Dadlani. And it was from the movie Ek Main Aur Ek Tu. 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
1: 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That includes audios, interviews, chatting, playing music, and producing shows. 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Let's listen to another great track. That is Chale Jaise Hawaye from the hit film Main Hoon Na. The singers are KK and Vasundhara Das, and the lyricist is Javed Akhtar Ji.

Before we proceed with more inputs on Radiothon 2026, I wish to take another quick break with music. This time, it's in my mother tongue, Bengali, so I must play a Bengali song today. The song carries a deeply philosophical theme. Neche otho nithor shumoy. Dance to life, motionless time. This is the popular Bengali song sung by the well-known Indian singer Lopamudra Mitra. This was featured in her album Ananya Hawa, released in 1999. The message in the song is break free from inertia and stagnation. The act of dancing, as the lyrics stress upon, represents vitality, energy, joy, and of course, rhythm. Time is ticking away, and allowing it to remain stagnant is a waste of, well, precious time. That's the message in the song, and as I'm in a philosophical mood, I share it. So come, let's enjoy the energy in the track that I'll play for you right away. And don't forget to head to radioadelaide.org.au. I must say this all the time on today's program, as early as you can, to support our radio station financially with your beautiful contributions. 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

It's Inamit back with you again, and I must mention that it is really so marvelous the manner in which radio fans in the communities of South Australia have helped our radio with donations in the past. It's Radiothon right now, and we are looking to raise some funds to stay independent, keep us on air and up to date to cover a wide variety of your interests. 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One weekend stay in Aldinga Beach at Kasorina Cottage, 3 bedrooms, 6 people. A $100 meal voucher for Amalfi Pizzeria restaurant, which is in the city. One of 3 double passes for Capri Cinema in Goodwood. One of 4 double passes to Theberton Theatre events, Crash Test Dummies, etc. $50 voucher for Clarity Records. $100 voucher for Escape Hunt Adelaide. One of 2 signed art prints by the artist Simon Stevenin, African Motifs. One of 2 double tickets for Trinity Sessions, music venue in Clarence Park. One of 5 double tickets to Adelaide Comedy Festival at the Rhino Room, value of $60. $50 voucher for Yurimbura Wildlife Park, Yurimbura. If I've pronounced it wrong, just forgive me. 2 adults and 2 children. Voucher for 2 adults for Dolphin Sanctuary Kayaking Tours. One of 2 tickets to Yukaria Chamber Music Venue. A range of diverse books from Mostly Books Mitcham. 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

That was a great listen there, a wonderful track in Punjabi language. The song was Udariya by the popular artist Satinder Sartaaj. Thanks for being there and listening to our radio show. And I'm Shampa on the mic now. As you know, our programs, The Indian Wave and Radio Priya Bharati, these are focused on connecting with the Indian community in South Australia. Let me share a few moments now talking on these shows. This will update anyone listening newly too. The Indian Wave started off as a new program on Radio Adelaide in mid-December 2020. And it has been a wonderful journey on FM 101.5 from there. So now we are streaming on very well to complete our 6 years with Radio Adelaide in the coming December. And we cherish being a part of Radio Adelaide. We have continued to build our broadcasting team with our presenters over the years. And you hear their voices regularly on a Sunday or two, every month or every other month. The team members at Dipali, Tanya, Preeti, Chetan, Neeraj, myself also, of course, and occasionally Inamit too. She's my co-host today and doing a great chat. The Indian presence on Radio Adelaide had expanded through broadcasts in some of our ethnic Indian languages too, in our Radio Priya Bharati programs of Sunday afternoons. That got started in early 2022. And these come up every Sunday from 1 p.m. to 2 p.m., as you may know. We have Priya Bharati Hindi Radio every first Sunday of the month. The main presenters are Nilashri, Neeraj, and also Inamit, Preeti, and sometimes I also lend my voice there. The Bengali program with the title Alap Adelaide is mainly brought to you by Shubhendu, Runa, or Madhusri, or all together. That's a great team there. The broadcasts are on every second Sunday of the month from 1 to 2 p.m. on the third Sunday of every month on Radio Adelaide is the time for the Gujarati show Gujju Addu, mainly hosted by Neeraj Pandya. Punjabi programs are on air on the fourth Sunday every month. We have the team of Inamit, Paramjit, Nilashri and Preeti Kumar and Jassa. 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One is for The Indian Wave and the other is for Radio Priya Bharati. And that's a place where you can drop messages and contact us too. So that was about the Indian Radio Group on Radio Adelaide. And I think a pit stop is needed now with music flowing. And the track is from the film Milenge Milenge with singers Sonu Nigam, Alka Yagnik and Suzanne DeMillo. Enjoy and stay with us.

0: Friends, I'm sure you have loved listening to all the information about our two Indian programs that are aired on Radio Adelaide that were shared just now by my dear co-host, Shampa, before the beautiful music track we played. As you have heard, we are absolutely thrilled to belong to Australia's oldest community radio, that's Radio Adelaide. And I love to contribute from time to time, hosting programs in Hindi, in my mother tongue, Punjabi, and in Gujarati. That happens to be the language of my home state in India, Gujarat. And of course, I love to host programs in English for this program, The Indian Wave. My family has become bigger this year with the birth of my baby daughter, so I have been really busy with my second motherhood as well. But of course, the radio has a place in my heart always. So here I am back on the microphone today, sharing some moments with you on this very special program, the Radiothon 2026 show on the Indian Wave. Now, earlier, I had shared the list of prizes. 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
0: Thanks for that. And here comes the well-loved romantic duet by Lataji and Talaji from the classic film Chaya of 1961. I just love the song. And yes, I did request it, Shampaji, to play this song. You all actually enjoy this song. It's a beautiful classic song. And I think some songs, some music can never just be old. They are like all-time hit. So enjoy this song, guys.

0: That was such a nostalgic song. I loved every minute of it. And friends, here comes another song very quickly, and it's a popular one from the movie Criminal of 1994. Tum Mile Dil Khire, with artists Alka Yagnik and Kumar Sano. And thanks to Inamit again for yet another wonderful selection. And Inamit, aren't we having a great time together on radio today?
1: Wonderful.
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0: Radiothon 2026 and we are celebrating Radio Adelaide and you, our listeners. 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
1: Yes, you know the words by now, but I repeat, just head to our website www.radioadelaide.org.au and click on the donate or subscribe button there. And here's a joyful way for me too, going out to all our supporters who have donated already to Radio Adelaide this Radiothon season. Thank you very much indeed.
0: And with that, our Radiothon program comes to an end. I hope you have enjoyed it as much as we enjoyed presenting it. Thanks for your great company today. I leave you now wishing you very happy festive times that are coming up. Have some heart-hugging times with your near and dear ones. And we would like to leave you with a lively Garba song now. So please stay with us a while more and enjoy the music.
1: Okay, the last song now. The delightful, melodious, with a really catchy rhythm. The Garba song that comes up at the end of the special program is the popular song in Gujarati language, Gori Radha Ne Kalo Kaan, from the album Wrong Side Raju.
0: Beautiful.
1: Yes, very beautiful song. Kirtan Garvi is a singer and the composers are Sachin and Jagar. But before we leave, let's remember two names from our motherland, India, that were in the headlines recently. Nana Patekar was a highly acclaimed Indian cinema artist. Sadly, he passed away at the age of 75 years only last week. He worked mainly in Hindi and Marathi movies and received several awards for his excellent contribution to acting. The Padma Shri Award and three National Film Awards are among these. May his soul rest in peace. We will deeply cherish his memory. Now, Smith Machar is the other name, and it's a name that's written on everybody's lips across the globe these days. His heroic act to save the plane he was flying as captain, that was the Fly Dubai flight to Tel Aviv recently, and he saved it from going down when badly injured by his co-pilot in the cockpit, is nothing less than a huge miracle. Salutes to his bravery and our prayers for an early recovery for him from his injuries. That's all for now. Keep the Radiothon spirit high and let's make it a big success. Thank you, everybody. Take care and goodbye.
0: Bye for now.

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We welcome you to Voice of Sri Lanka, Adelaide Lakkanda, broadcasting in Sinhala.

0: a penalty. And let's try to get an engine.
1: What is he scheduled for football? Introducing me.
0: And let's try to get an engine. Troy Murphy, the leadoff shot. The WWE champion. And let's try to get an engine. Troy Murphy, the leadoff shot. Here at ringside.
2: So what did Edge have to do to pull this off?
0: Here at Nitro. Oh, no! And a hard elbow. Just Cena with a full head of steam.
3: And the victory.
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3: It's with regret that we would like to announce the passing of Classical Sunday presenter Peter Travaskis, who passed away in September.
4: Yes, I was very fortunate and delighted at the enormous number of programs that we did together, and there was nobody else really like Peter. He had very, very strong views, fairly conservative, but passionate about what he did like, and knew why he liked it. And so, you know, that's a pretty good combination when you're actually trying to interest and involve and educate other people, that you're, first of all, confident about what you're saying and what you know, and also you were very, very fond of it. Then there was the other side of Peter too, which he could get quite shirty, and I used to... It was always in very goodwill, with goodwill, but nonetheless it was basically, oh, Dudley, you're not going to be playing one of those awful Stockhausen pieces again. That sort of response, which you knew he really did mean it. He thought it was just crap. But on the other hand, he could laugh it off and basically help me enormously from the technical side as somebody who was just always there and in his own extraordinary way always did the right thing.
3: So Peter will be very much missed, but we do hope to replay some of his programs in coming weeks so that he may be remembered in that way.
4: Absolutely.
3: Well, good morning, everyone. Good afternoon, I should say. This is Ray Thomas and Graham Dudley and Robert Bailey presenting Classical Sunday at the beginning of what also happens to be Radio Adelaide's Radiothon, which is the annual fundraising event for this radio station. 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It takes a village, ... is the old saying, to raise a child, but like most people who listen to Radio Adelaide, you already know that. Mm-hmm. It takes a village, ... is the central theme for this year's Radiothon. 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Donations are a tax deduction. So welcome to this Radiothon week and also Classical Sunday. Over to you, Graham.
4: Thank you very much. Very, very well said. Yes, it's a great time, and it really I think brings the best out in this station, because whatever it is, they do it in double speed and put twice as much work into each program, and of course we do very well out of it. Program that we're doing today is going to be about recollections. I realised that this being the Radiothon, it was something of an opportunity to play things that have had a bit of a life with us. And in this case, there's an even more personal reason. The piece we're going to be listening to first up today is a piece that I was commissioned to write by the Adelaide Symphony Orchestra, and it's an opera. It's an opera for children, well, for young people, and it was put together initially, the libretto, by one of Adelaide's most well-known actor playwrights, and he actually produced the libretto that I was given to work with. So the work we're going to start with is a composition I wrote, an opera, in fact, for young people, and combined with my librettist, who was loaned out to me by the State Theatre Company, Nick Enright. Nick Enright was a wonderful person who sadly died very young. And so the second opera that we were going to put have together never eventuated. And I've not really been able to find anybody who wants to write another libretto. The story is a beautiful one. It's a story originally by the famous children's author, Hans Christian Andersen's long, almost short book called The Snow Queen. At the time, he was not just working as an actor with the newly formed Adelaide or South Australian Theatre Company, but he was also composing for it. The idea was that with the Come Out Festival, which had recently been, just recently been started, with an idea that we must have something else to put on when it's not an Adelaide Festival year. And so the idea was to put on something that would be for young people, not just toddlers, but a broad scheme of things. So Nick Enright had chosen the libretto as this particular long story by the author, Hans Christian Andersen, whose short children's stories are known and loved. But this was really his first, I think, book, maybe only book. And it's one of those lovely stories where you walk through a series of strange and wonderful places and meet strange and wonderful people. The story starts with two children, Kai, the boy, and Gerda, the girl. A narrator begins by telling you snow falls on harvested fields and puts the earth to sleep. Snow melts, earth wakes and yields to those who come and reap. But rain may come and rain may go, and then on it goes, and then the music starts. So let's now hear the opening to the opera, The Snow Queen.

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0: hard as
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Now, a lot has happened in these last minutes or two. The story begins with a mirror and two children playing and other children joining with that group. The mirror that is being brought up is a special mirror, a magic mirror. It turns good things into bad things and bad things into good things. It's a very mischievous mirror, as we will soon find out. So that first bit is the magician bragging to everybody that he's made this wonderful, extraordinary device, which makes 80 turn 20. I mean, so young people become suddenly old and adults become babies. He's a very, very naughty magician. So now, the next section we're going to hear, it's already sort of started. The children are coming out to play. It's snow on the ground and they're having a ball. So we get snowfalls on snowballs, so catch it in your hand and roll it. Snowfalls are snowballs, so catch it in your eye. It's and then it boys that don't look up to the sky, because if you do, you'll get something in your eye, like a snowflake. Then what happens as this all the children are singing and around the ice, this strange occurrence comes in and basically plants a sort of curse on everybody. So that will now, let's just hear this next bit.

The children are now playing in the snow, having a great time rolling up snowballs and throwing them at each other. But something happens. The little boy, Kai, cries out, "My eye." And then he turns to the little girl, his closest friend, and not just doesn't recognize her, he doesn't like her anymore. What has happened? Well, we'll see. What finally happens is that Gerda is going to, because none of the adults believe what's happened, that this child has just disappeared, and so she decides to set out all by herself and find him. Early next morning, no more weeping, Gerda sets forth, family sleeping. Fine spring morning, hat and cloak, nothing more. Tiptoes out the family door. And that's the end of part one of The Snow Queen.

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That's all one word for Radio Adelaide, and subscribe or donate. All right, now we're going to move to something, music quite a fair bit earlier. George Philip Telemann, his overture suite in E minor, performed quite recently in Elder Hall by the Baroque Academy faculty, which is Rachel Beasley violin, Ben Dolman on violin, Jessica Lee on flute, Heidi von Bernowitz on viola, Thomas Marlin cello, Nick Pollock on theorbo and lute, Neil Perez da Costa on harpsichord, and Rob Nairn on bass. So this is the George Philip Telemann Overture Suite in E minor.

0: And we'll leave Kai and Gerda there for the moment, but we will go through the opera as the morning proceeds.
1: Right, back over to Radiothon, which is progressing as we speak. You may not yet be a subscriber, but by subscribing to Radio Adelaide during this period,

0: Right. So that was the Adelaide Baroque Academy faculty concert on the 15th of September this year from Elder Hall. Now we're going back to Graham Dudley's The Snow Queen.
1: And we're now going to hear what's been happening, what is about to happen in the opera The Snow Queen, which was written for the State Theatre Company's youth group back a long time ago. The first thing we hear is the concern that this boy has disappeared. Where is the boy who vanished with his sled? Vanished, and the boy is dead. Two grieving parents, an empty room, a death in winter, the ice his tomb. And then, like very often people do with their children, when they do something that hurts them, you get angry with them. Went in the river when the ice was thin, cracked it with his sled, and the boy fell in. Reckless boy, silly boy, much too bold. Dead in lying in the winter, dead and cold. So that is sung by all these people who are sort of, yes, angry with him for apparently dying. Greta's, his little friend isn't going to take that lying down. She's quite convinced that he's perfectly okay, and that, and so she sings accordingly, and it finishes up determined she's going to leave the place and go out and find him.
2: Story starts with a mirror that breaks. Shards of glass that fall with the snow. Story starts with a boy and girl. Girl and boy. Girl and boy and a rose bush. And a splinter of glass in the eye of the boy. Story starts with a boy who disappears.

And so Gerda is determined that she knows what happened. She has seen the white woman who came and took Kai away. And so she is announces at the end of this section that she is going to follow him and find him. It's very touching. Let's hear that later on.

0: And so at the end of this part of the opera, we hear spring has come. And we also realise that Gerda is not fooled. She knows that she saw something. She knows that she saw a white woman, where the other little creatures that are asked are all busy digging themselves into a warmer part of the world with the winter. So we'll leave it there. We're going to follow through the opera as we go. The performance, I just say once again, is the Adelaide State Opera with the Adelaide Symphony Orchestra, which was very kindly offered to me to when we made this recording.
1: Right, well, we're going back to the Adelaide Baroque Ensemble, but a slightly different slant on that now. This is from a concert recently, the September the 12th, at Nexus Arts Cabaret on North Terrace. It was a concert called Old Worlds and New Number 2. It's a follow-on from the successful 2024 project, and it looks at it's an exploration of the historical musical worlds of current-day Greece, Syria and Persia, amid the overarching influence of the Byzantine and Ottoman empires. It weaves a narrative in music and words, telling of this time and travelling musicians, the exchange of arts and instruments, and the diasporas from religious persecution. So Ben Dolman will introduce the players in between the two pieces that we'll be hearing, but it's basically Adelaide Baroque bringing their period instrument expertise along with guests from both Adelaide and Brisbane, performing new arrangements created especially for this occasion, featuring contemporary flavours, rhythms and improvisation, creating a dynamic fusion of elements. I'm sure the music will live up to that description.

0: Thanks very much, everyone, and welcome to Old Worlds and New Two, presented by Adelaide Brock and many of our friends here who are very esteemed guests. Tonight you'll be hearing a selection of music from the medieval period centuries, from the 14th century, and going backwards right into the roots of time. Alongside that, we'd also like to acknowledge as well that we are meeting on the traditional lands of the Kaurna people with their own traditions that stretch back tens of thousands of years. The music you'll hear tonight has both those old flavours and contemporary flavours, and much of the music has been recomposed or arranged to bring other elements in that are more from a contemporary genre. And that piece you just heard was called Ivo Bene, which is the name of a tune from a 14th century Florentine composer. His name was Gherardello di Firenze. However, it was, if you like, recomposed by our friend and guest here, Aaron Brown, on playing violin and rebec, and joined by guest Yaya Hosokani on ne, Miriam Ramani on santur and beautiful vocals you hear later on, Philip Griffin on oud and guitar, Alexander Flood on percussion, and our Adelaide Rock team, Robert Dan, Thomas Marlin and Heidi von Bernowitz on viola.
1: And Ben!
0: We're going to play for you now a tune of Yaya's, which is based on ancient Persian melody and styles. It's called Nava, one of the traditional, very traditional modes of Persian music going back a long way. And it's written for the whole ensemble, but composed by Yaya. Hope you enjoy it.

Right. Well, we've been listening to the Adelaide Baroque and Friends Old Worlds and New Number 2 concert, featuring the Adelaide Baroque Orchestra led by Ben Dolman, with friends Mariam Rahmani on santur, Yahya Hossein Khani on ney flute, Alexander Flood on percussion, Aaron Brown violin, and Philip Griffin oud. A very rich and varied tapestry, I'm sure you'll agree. Well, now we're moving over to, well, back to the faculty concert by the Baroque Academy in Elder Hall on the 15th of September. This time we're going to be listening to Arcangelo Corelli, the Concerto Grosso, Opus 6, number 4 in D major, performed by the staff from the Baroque Academy faculty, featuring a lot of those that you've just heard being played from the Nexus Cabaret. So here we go with Arcangelo Corelli's Concerto Grosso, Opus number 6.

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Good evening, everyone, and welcome to another edition of Senti Nights, where we bring you timeless OPM classics and the unforgettable songs we grew up with. I'm Papa J, and tonight, let's take a trip down memory lane with the music that made us laugh, made us cry, and most of all, made us fall in love over and over again. Today is the 11th of October, and believe it or not, there are only 75 days until Christmas. And as Filipinos, we all know that nobody celebrates Christmas quite like we do. After all, we have one of the longest Christmas celebrations in the world. If you'd like to connect with us, you can find us on Facebook and Instagram at Pinoy Radio Adelaide. Wherever you may be tonight, whether you're at home, at work, or on the road, thank you for spending part of your evening with us. 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

And that was Have You Ever by S Club 7, a song that reminds us of those moments when we wonder about the road not taken, the words left unsaid, and the feelings that never quite faded away. You're still tuned in to Senti Nights on Pinoy Radio Adelaide, 101.5 FM, and I'm Papa J, keeping you company with the songs that bring back memories and touch the heart. You know, some people may leave our lives, circumstances may change and years may pass, yet some feelings remain unchanged. Some memories stay with us, quietly reminding us of someone special. And isn't it amazing how certain songs can take us right back to those moments? A familiar melody, a few simple words, and suddenly we're remembering the people, places, and emotions we thought we'd left behind. Speaking of holding on to something that never really goes away, here's a beautiful ballad from one of the most popular vocal groups of the late 90s. This is 98 Degrees with Still, right here on Senti Nights.

0: Hello, hello, and welcome to The Wire, your national and independent coverage of current affairs right across Australia on community and Indigenous radio. I'm Eduardo Jordan, coming to you from Radio 4EB in Mianjin, Brisbane. And today, on the show...
1: You start to need more of it. You lose more of your confidence and ability to cope with life, and you might become more withdrawn. 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
0: With Mental Health Month in full swing, how can young Australians take care of it without alcohol? We have all the details. Also, a new study found out the LGBTIQ plus community is more likely to have mental health conditions. And later today...
2: Their legacy, and we sometimes forget this, was about self-determination, the right to be Aboriginal, the right to speak up for Aboriginal people, the right to call out racism.
0: This week marks the 50th anniversary of the Central Land Council. We'll have this and more for you over the next half hour. Thanks for being with us today. We're on air across Australia thanks to the Community Radio Network and the support from the Community Broadcasting Foundation. First up today, this year's Pre-COP saw leaders and ministers from across the world gather in Fiji for the Australian and Fijian co-hosted event. Conveners from the event, who bringing Pre-COP to the Pacific, will attract new attention and opportunities to the region to highlight their climate action and efforts to protect their communities. Head of Advocacy for the Australian Conservation Foundation, Gavin McFadzean, says the Pacific Islands are on the front lines of climate disasters yet contribute minimal emissions, and hopes this Pre-COP will redirect focus to COP31 in Turkey to be the most ambitious yet. He spoke to The Wire's Sam Giorgio to learn more.
3: We welcome the fact that Australia met its commitment to bring a global spotlight to the plight of the Pacific in the lead up to COP31 in Antalya. I mean, Pacific Island nations are literally facing an existential crisis. Some of these countries are going underwater as we speak, and they're least responsible for the climate impacts that they're facing. So we're pleased that Australia has brought this focus to the Pacific. Obviously, we're disappointed that there weren't more world leaders here, but we do think that it will bring renewed focus and attention to COP31 in Antalya in Turkey in November, and we do think it will lead to a more focused and ambitious COP.
4: What has the reception been like from other countries towards Australia, seeing as there has been disappointment among Pacific leaders with the outcome of COP31's leadership?
3: Pacific Island leaders are appreciative and grateful that the global focus of the plight of the survival of their nations has been brought to bear by focusing Pre-COP in the Pacific. And as I said, Australia's to be commended for that. But still, we have seen a lack of concrete outcomes from Pre-COP. So Pacific Island leaders will be disappointed, particularly with the lack of new finance announcements. So that's finance, particularly to developing countries to help them deal with the climate change they're experiencing, and also to help them decarbonize their economy so that they can bypass the use of fossil fuels and go straight to renewables. And also concrete commitments for countries to develop national action plans to reduce and transition their coal, gas and oil use. For Australia's part, Australia's got a strong story to tell. And frankly, Minister Bowen's been brave when it comes to Australia's domestic energy transition. Late last year, we hit over 50% of the national energy market is renewables, but it is absolutely let rip, out of sight, out of mind, when it comes to Australia's coal and gas exports. We're one of the biggest exporters of coal and gas in the world. That's our biggest contribution to climate change.
4: How important are the Pacific Islands in the broader climate change picture and the upcoming COP?
3: The Pacific Island nations are a smallish group of 18 nations that represent a small percentage of global population and global GDP. In the COP process, in the international climate negotiations, they punch well above their weight because of their plight. Pacific Island leaders joined with Turkey and Australia just this week in a visit to Tuvalu. Tuvalu is a country that is less than 2 metres above sea level. It is literally ceasing to exist under sea level rise. And so obviously the fact that these countries face actually an existential crisis, a crisis of their very future, but for one that they're least responsible for. That means in the global negotiations, they tend to have a bigger megaphone when it comes to the negotiations, and COP, pre-COP, will help elevate their voices again when it comes to the main negotiations in Antalya and Turkey in November.
4: Australia has made multiple deals with Pacific Island countries, specifically Vanuatu and Fiji. The agreements include a commitment that both parties will pursue a net zero economy. Considering both those countries produce really minimal emissions, I think it's 0.01% between both of them, and Australia produces 1%, which is the 14th highest in the world, what's the significance of this gap when considering a sweeping net zero goal when one clearly outweighs the other?
3: I think it's always important, no matter how high your emissions are, to demonstrate that you're decarbonising, that you're part of the global effort to reduce emissions. And that's true if you're China, and it's true if you're Tuvalu, even if the impact of those emissions is far greater. But Australia has just got to stop talking out both sides of its mouth. It's got to meet its rhetoric around its commitment to climate action, its commitment to being a good neighbour to the Pacific Island nations, and actually put its money where its mouth is and look at transitioning, in particular, its coal and gas exports. Australia can't claim to be taking strong action on climate change. The federal government, it needs to show a genuine commitment that it is taking climate change seriously by stopping approving new coal and gas projects at home, if it's to be taken seriously abroad and by nations in the Pacific, that it's taking climate change seriously.
0: Head of Advocacy for the Australian Conservation Foundation, Gavin McFadzean, speaking with The Wire's Sam Giorgio.
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0: October is Mental Health Month in Australia. It's a time to focus on mental health and embrace the act of sharing our concerns. But what happens when a substance such as alcohol becomes the issue? The Wire's contributor from The Source News, Vi Johnston, has the story.
6: Whether at a restaurant, party, or family gathering, it's no secret that alcohol consumption is highly normalized throughout our society. However, its impact on our mental health is something most of us forget to consider. While the substance can be positive in moderation, there's a fine line between what's healthy and what isn't. Clinical psychologist and founder of Brave Mind Psychology, Dr. Christopher Ajala, says this boundary is crucial to recognise.
7: Your decision making is going to be severely impaired once you get to a certain point. So you do really need to have in mind beforehand where's your limit, where you're going to decide that that's enough, because you can't make that decision once you've started drinking.
6: Overconsumption of alcohol can look different for everyone. It can range from a mild issue to a complete addiction with the power to destroy lives. This problem is ever present among young people, who are reported by the Australian Bureau of Statistics to overconsume the most. According to Dr. Ajala, alcohol starts to become problematic when it becomes a form of escape.
7: You start to need more of it, you lose more of your confidence and ability to cope with life, and you might become more withdrawn, starts to have social impacts as well. So that is the real issue of where is that line from social, possibly appropriate use to becoming a real issue in terms of your own ability to cope.
6: So how do we set these boundaries? According to students at Griffith University, it's important to have a strong friend group to help navigate this fine line. Student Tashinga Nyamadzawo says finding a safe environment is key.
8: You can only truly enjoy it in its best when you have it in moderation and when you're around safe people. Otherwise, if you're just drinking alcohol for the sake of getting bloody blue, it's bad for you. If you don't have a system that's going to be there to support you in situations where things get bad.
6: Lara Martin agrees alcohol should only really be consumed with friends.
9: Never drink alone, always stick with a friend, and make sure you have someone to take you home.
6: But what if we notice that someone close to us is struggling with alcohol abuse? Whether with a family member or friend, it can be a challenging topic to bring up, especially if living under the same roof. However, sometimes it isn't about the advice we give, but the actions we take to ensure we aren't enabling these issues. Griffith student Iris Irwin Rubin's dad is 2 years sober. She says we can only offer help to someone who's willing to accept it.
10: It's very much something that they need to do on their own. And to people that love an alcoholic, I would give them the advice to maybe separate themselves from that person just until they're ready to make better choices.
6: Yet, there might be times where stepping in is the only option. According to Dr. Ojala, this is something we shouldn't do alone.
7: It's difficult to raise it with people because they can get very defensive because they often themselves are aware that they do have a bit of an issue. So it does require often some other professionals to maybe be involved.
6: Available services include the National Alcohol and Other Drug Hotline or the Self-Help Addiction Resource Centre. And if there's an emergency, always dial 000. However, it's important to remember that every situation is different, and sometimes a simple check-in is all we need to make a big difference in someone's life. So take the time to be mindful of how a loved one might be struggling, and give them the opportunity to talk about it. And we shouldn't forget about ourselves. If you're dealing with an alcohol addiction, don't be afraid to seek help from those around you. After all, there's no shame in speaking up.
0: The Source News is by Johnston with the report. 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And if you need to speak urgently, call Lifeline on 13 11 14. You're listening to The Wire, independent current affairs on community and Indigenous radio. I'm Eduardo Jordan in Brisbane. A big hello to our friends in Alice Springs on ACCC, to our listeners in Kempsey, New South Wales on Tank FM, and to the other side of the country, to Radio Gulari in Broome, Western Australia. A study conducted by Monash University found LGBTIQ plus Australians are 3 times more likely to experience mental health disorders. The study took data from the ABS's National Study of Mental Health and Wellbeing, finding more than half of cisgender non-heterosexual are diagnosed with a mental health condition. More than one-third of transgender Australians experience a similar diagnosis. The most reported mental health condition across the groups is anxiety disorders. I started asking research fellow at the Monash School of Public Health and Preventive Medicine and lead researcher, Dr. Bernice Huama, what the research entails.
11: So our research looked at the mental health of LGBTQ plus Australians, and we used a large national survey by the Australian Bureau of Statistics. Almost 16,000 people took part in the survey. We found that more than half of cisgender non-heterosexual Australians have a mental health disorder in the past year. And for transgender Australians, it was 1 in 3. And for other Australians who are cisgender heterosexual, it was much lower actually, about 1 in 5. And anxiety was the most common problem. And beyond the mental health diagnosis, the research also found that the LGBTQ plus individuals also experienced greater impact on their daily functioning. So the survey used a functional disability score to measure that, and the higher the score indicating the risk of the functioning. And we found that the functional disability scores were about 11% higher among cisgender non-heterosexual individuals and 8.7% higher among transgender individuals. So overall, we found that the LGBTQ plus Australians have worse mental health than other Australians.
0: So also members from the LGBTIQ plus community have up to 3.5 times higher the risk of experiencing distress. What are some of the reasons behind this according to the research?
11: So first, I need to stress that it's not because of who they are. So being LGBTQ plus does not cause the poor mental health. Rather, it shows a link between the two. Our study actually did not dig into the specific reasons, but reading other research, they show that many LGBTQ plus people face stigma, discrimination, and bullying, and many feel left out, and people don't feel safe or welcome when they see a doctor or counselor. So over time, that stress adds up, and it may cause a high psychological distress among these people.
0: So, Bernice, how important is to deliver support services for these communities in terms of diagnosis and inclusive services?
11: I would say it's very important. So in our research, more than half of the cisgender non-heterosexual individuals and more than one-third of the transgender individuals have the mental disorder in the last year. So the need is huge. So reducing these mental health inequalities will require more than expanding the mental health services. So it will require tackling the social and structural barriers that undermine the health and well-being of the LGBTQ plus communities. And also we need to make sure that the healthcare settings are inclusive, safe and responsive to their needs.
0: So in the research, it's noted that there are not enough transgender participants to separately analyze in heterosexual or non-heterosexual transgender respondents. How critical is obtaining this information for a better scope of the research? And potentially we will get that information after the results of this census that happened this year. Am I correct?
11: Yeah, you're right. It is very important. So even in a national representative survey that we are using, we have only about 200 transgender people. So it's too few to look at the different groups of transgender people, basically. So our early look suggests some transgender people have high distress, but with small numbers, we can't be very certain. And without good data, we can't design the right support for transgender people who face stigma and discrimination. So as you said, that the good news is that in the 2026 census that we have just done, they asked about the gender and sexuality for the first time. And as the census is asking everyone, so it means that we will be able to capture the population better and do proper analysis using the data in the future.
0: Now, besides the support services or expanding support services for the LGBTQ plus community, how can the government and the community help to better support the LGBTQ plus community?
11: Yeah, I would say that everyone has a part to play. So health workers can get proper training, they can use the right names and pronouns and do not make assumptions. And schools, even, they can add on bullying prevention. And workplaces can make sure that people feel included, basically. And families and friends can listen and show acceptance. And the government can work with the LGBTQA plus-led community organizations who know their community the best. So all these small things add up to make people feel safe. And one thing that we need to stress on is that the mental health disparities are usually shaped by factors such as discrimination, stigma, minority stress, and broader social determinants of health, which means that the solution must extend beyond the individual treatments. So we need to address the systemic drivers of poorer mental health outcomes. And if you need to ask about more about the advocacy and the government policies and things, you can reach out to the LGBTI Health Australia and they will have more information on that.
0: That was research fellow at Monash University, Dr. Bernice Huama.

0: This week, community members have gathered at Amunguna community, around 15 kilometers east of Mbangwa Alice Springs, to mark 50 years since some of the earliest Central Land Council meetings were held in the community hall. In 1976, Aboriginal leaders from different countries across the Central Desert gathered there to discuss land rights, self-determination, and the future of their communities. It was also at Amunguna respected Arrernte leader Wenton Robantcha was elected to the leadership of the newly formed Central Land Council, before later serving as chair. 50 years later, traditional owners, community members and Central Land Council representatives returned to reflect on its history and legacy. The Wire's contributors from Kama Radio attended the event.
1: In 1976, when it all began, when Central Land Council first began, they had their first community meeting here, the Central Land Council, in 1976, at this very community hall. I was 6 years old back then, and a lot of the elders from each community and tribal language group all gathered here to have their first Central Land Council meeting in 1976. I was at the preschool, and I heard that my dad was here, or Harry Nelson was here with the land council. So what I did was, during the recess playtime, I climbed over the fence, and I just took off from the school, and I ran all the way to this hall, and where I found him. I entered this hall through this door, and when I looked around, I saw many old faces, old men's faces. And to this day, I still remember those faces, in which they gave me biscuits and fruit. And that was my happy childhood memory of being here.
2: This whole nothing. Bush water, the scrub and bush, there was nothing on this land. Well, there was people from the land, old people, they were calling out to them. When we came, we used to sleep or camp at the creek there, back at the creek there. That was our camp, first camp they laid before coming to meet.

0: And the other day they used to sing a lot, sing. Come to the land and just sing. That's how they was doing acknowledgement to their own people, to their own grandparents.
1: Woongara, some of the South Australian earliest meetings happened right here. In this hall, Aaron the leader, Wintin Rubanja, was elected CLC chair. This hall where you have these guys play games and have community events is a very special place. A place where your old people made Australian history.
2: Their legacy, and we sometimes forget this, was about self-determination, the right to be Aboriginal, the right to speak up for Aboriginal people, the right to call out racism, the right to call out access and equity issues, and to fight for better conditions for Aboriginal people. And if they could do that as old people that had very little education and could articulate that both in language and in English, that is the most powerful thing. And that's the legacy that they left us.
3: I feel like being here today, it really acknowledges the older generation paving that way for us as the younger generation into making a change, and also moving forward, keeping culture strong and language strong. And also it's important for young people to know and get across that, to actually understand what happened in history and how strong our people were also back in the past too, like how resilient and how smart our Aboriginal mob was, and how we still connect to Aboriginal culture and Aboriginal country today.
4: Wintin Rubanja, that's my great-great-grandfather. It's nice to be at the area where all the old people was at, you know. They're not around anymore, but really grateful for them for fighting for us, you know. Especially our young mob and all the future generation coming up.
5: 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The Wire acknowledges the traditional custodians of the Turrbal and Jagera countries where this program has been produced, and we pay our respects to Aboriginal elders past, present and emerging. Today The Wire came to you from Radio 4EB in Mianjin, Brisbane. I'm Eduardo Jordan. 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
1: BBC News with Eileen McHugh. The main airport in the Saudi capital Riyadh has been hit by a projectile fired by the Houthis in Yemen for the second day in a row. Officials said the attack caused a fire and injuries, but gave no casualty figures. Access to Yemen is difficult, but our senior international correspondent Orla Geeran has been allowed in and gave us this update from the port city of Aden.
2: It's a very major attack which has sent shockwaves. The Houthis have managed to strike not only an economically important target by hitting the airport in Riyadh, but also a very politically sensitive target. One of the big questions now is, what does President Trump do? He will be under growing pressure from Saudi Arabia, who are close allies, to get more involved. Now, that has been something he has resisted, and he would probably prefer to resist it again. He has the US midterms coming up, and getting involved in another foreign war will not be popular with American voters.
1: President Zelensky of Ukraine says he supports an energy ceasefire with Russia that's been announced by President Trump. But he said it was important for Russia to also support the ceasefire, and he was awaiting details from the Americans. So far, there's been no comment from Moscow. Here's Vitaly Shevchenko of BBC Monitoring.
3: The past history of this war is littered with failed ceasefires. So if this ceasefire were to go ahead, it would be totally at odds with Russia's previous behaviour. And also, it has to be said that Donald Trump has not given Vladimir Putin any reason at all to stop attacking Ukraine, to rethink his whole strategy of waging war.
1: Almost 140 migrants are now known to have been killed when their boat capsized off the coast of Djibouti. The International Organization for Migration says search and rescue operations are continuing for 84 people still missing. The boat was carrying more than 300 migrants from Djibouti to Yemen when it sank. Richard Kagoi told us more details.
4: If you look at the statistics by the International Organization for Migration, just this year alone, about 178,000 people have just arrived in Djibouti. That's between the month of January and October. And since September the 10th, there are about 20,000 people who have crossed just from neighboring Ethiopia into Djibouti. It's about a 20-kilometer separation between Djibouti and Yemen. And despite the fact that actually there's a war in Yemen, but they're risking it all just to try their luck.
1: Richard Kagoi reporting from Nairobi. This is the latest world news from the BBC. Leaders of India's youth-led cockroach movement have accused police in the capital, Delhi, of using excessive force during protests against the national election chief. One of them, Suraf Das, said the government of the Prime Minister Narendra Modi was at war with its own citizens. Police say they have a duty to ensure safety for key government buildings and residents of the city. The British Prime Minister, Andy Burnham, says he wants to set the record straight that Russia did interfere in the 2016 referendum that saw Britain leave the European Union. This is the first time a UK Prime Minister has said Moscow sought to sway that vote. Mr. Burnham was speaking to the BBC.
5: I asked the question coming into Downing Street, well, was there interference in the 2016 referendum from Russia? And I've had the clear answer that yes, there was. And then these things are important now to put clearly on the record. I think we've been too much on the back foot on that, actually, and we haven't informed people sufficiently about the extent to which people are seeking to disrupt the political process from overseas.
1: Kenyan health officials say they have quarantined 108 people who had contact with a man who died from Ebola last Monday. The health ministry says it set up isolation beds in the capital, Nairobi, and in the cities of Eldoret and Mombasa. Kenya has no active Ebola cases nor restrictions on trade, travel or public gatherings. Manchester City Football Club have defied a hostile reception by Liverpool fans, beating their host 3-0 in their first match since being found guilty of multiple breaches of financial rules by the English Premier League. Liverpool fans lined the streets to greet the visitors with chants of cheats, while merchandise stalls carried flags and scarves mocking City's financial scandal. City continue to protest their innocence and have appealed the judgment. BBC News.

It's Monday morning on the Big Little Breakfast Show, where we play more music. 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
1: See what's new this month at Palace Nova, Adelaide's favourite cinema. 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Jane Austen's classic novel Sense and Sensibility comes to the big screen with a new adaptation starring Daisy Edgar Jones. 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
1: It's Radiothon week here at Radio Adelaide. 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
1: BBC News with Eileen McHugh. The main airport in the Saudi capital Riyadh has been hit by a projectile fired by the Houthis in Yemen for the second day in a row. Officials said the attack caused a fire and injuries but gave no casualty figures. Access to Yemen is difficult, but our senior international correspondent Orla Geeran has been allowed in and gave us this update from the port city of Aden.
2: It's a very major attack which has sent shockwaves. The Houthis have managed to strike not only an economically important target by hitting the airport in Riyadh, but also a very politically sensitive target. One of the big questions now is, what does President Trump do? He will be under growing pressure from Saudi Arabia, who are close allies, to get more involved. Now, that has been something he has resisted, and he would probably prefer to resist it again. He has the US midterms coming up, and getting involved in another foreign war will not be popular with American voters.
1: President Zelensky of Ukraine says he supports an energy ceasefire with Russia that's been announced by President Trump. But he said it was important for Russia to also support the ceasefire, and he was awaiting details from the Americans. So far, there's been no comment from Moscow. Here's Vitaly Shevchenko of BBC Monitoring.
3: The past history of this war is littered with failed ceasefires. So if this ceasefire were to go ahead, it would be totally at odds with Russia's previous behaviour. And also, it has to be said that Donald Trump has not given Vladimir Putin any reason at all to stop attacking Ukraine, to rethink his whole strategy of waging war.
1: Almost 140 migrants are now known to have been killed when their boat capsized off the coast of Djibouti. The International Organization for Migration says search and rescue operations are continuing for 84 people still missing. The boat was carrying more than 300 migrants from Djibouti to Yemen when it sank. Richard Kagoi told us more details.
4: If you look at the statistics by the International Organization for Migration, just this year alone, about 178,000 people have just arrived in Djibouti. That's between the month of January and October. And since September the 10th, there are about 20,000 people who have crossed just from neighboring Ethiopia into Djibouti. It's about a 20-kilometer separation between Djibouti and Yemen. And despite the fact that actually there's a war in Yemen, but they're risking it all just to try their luck.
1: Richard Kagoi reporting from Nairobi. This is the latest world news from the BBC. Leaders of India's youth-led cockroach movement have accused police in the capital, Delhi, of using excessive force during protests against the national election chief. One of them, Suraf Das, said the government of the Prime Minister Narendra Modi was at war with its own citizens. Police say they have a duty to ensure safety for key government buildings and residents of the city. The British Prime Minister, Andy Burnham, says he wants to set the record straight that Russia did interfere in the 2016 referendum that saw Britain leave the European Union. This is the first time a UK Prime Minister has said Moscow sought to sway that vote. Mr. Burnham was speaking to the BBC.
5: I asked the question coming into Downing Street, well, was there interference in the 2016 referendum from Russia? And I've had the clear answer that yes, there was. And then these things are important now to put clearly on the record. I think we've been too much on the back foot on that, actually, and we haven't informed people sufficiently about the extent to which people are seeking to disrupt the political process from overseas.
1: Kenyan health officials say they have quarantined 108 people who had contact with a man who died from Ebola last Monday. The health ministry says it set up isolation beds in the capital, Nairobi, and in the cities of Eldoret and Mombasa. Kenya has no active Ebola cases nor restrictions on trade, travel or public gatherings. Manchester City Football Club have defied a hostile reception by Liverpool fans, beating their host 3-0 in their first match since being found guilty of multiple breaches of financial rules by the English Premier League. Liverpool fans lined the streets to greet the visitors with chants of cheats, while merchandise stalls carried flags and scarves mocking City's financial scandal. City continue to protest their innocence and have appealed the judgment. BBC News.
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2: 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In fact, we're calling it More Music Monday from the Big Little Breakfast Show.

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Welcome to your Monday. This is the Big Little Breakfast Show, where on a Monday we do more music. In fact, we're calling it More Music Monday from the Big Little Breakfast Show.

0: BBC News with Eileen McHugh. The main airport in the Saudi capital Riyadh has been hit by a projectile fired by the Houthis in Yemen for the second day in a row. Officials said the attack caused a fire and injuries. On Saturday, a missile strike killed 13 people. Hisham Shawish from BBC Monitoring explains the wider Houthi strategy.
1: This morning we saw a fresh warning from the Houthis for airlines to avoid Saudi airports and airspace apart from around the holy cities of Mecca and Medina. And we've seen fresh strikes targeting Riyadh airport today, as well as Dammam airport on the eastern coast. So it shows that the Houthis are really signalling that civil aviation infrastructure is now part of this pressure campaign against the Saudis to lift its blockade on Houthi-held areas. It's intended to amplify the psychological and the economic impact.
0: President Zelensky of Ukraine says Russia has continued to attack power plants despite the announcement by President Trump of a halt to attacks on energy infrastructure. The initiative appears to have caught both sides unaware. Mr. Zelensky said he needed more details but supported the truce.
2: Today, the President of the United States said that an energy ceasefire has been reached. This is good news for everyone. What matters is that it becomes a reality. Ukraine is ready to refrain from striking Russian energy infrastructure, and we expect Russia to demonstrate the same readiness and to comply with the agreement.
0: Russia hasn't commented on the ceasefire announcement. Almost 140 migrants are now known to have been killed when their boat capsized off the coast of Djibouti. The International Organization for Migration says search and rescue operations are continuing for 84 people still missing. 82 were rescued. The boat was carrying more than 300 migrants from Djibouti to Yemen on a route used by migrants from the Horn of Africa seeking to reach the Gulf states through war-torn Yemen. Alexandra Kwasak is head of the IOM mission in Djibouti.
3: It's very tragic. It's very difficult to describe, sorry, but many dead bodies that were on the sea, that have been pushed on the sea. We are providing support to another 81 of them. They are all in state of shock. It's very difficult for them to express what happened, and what we are trying to do for them is to provide food, water, obviously, shelter, I mean, human contact. And we have our health doctors and psychologists who are also working with them.
0: Leaders of India's youth-led cockroach movement have accused police in the capital, Delhi, of using excessive force during protests against the national election chief. One of them, Saurav Das, said Prime Minister Narendra Modi's government was at war with its own citizens. World News from the BBC. The British Prime Minister Andy Burnham says he wants to put the record straight that Russia did interfere in the 2016 referendum that saw Britain leave the European Union. He said that on taking office in July, he asked officials if Moscow had meddled and was given the clear answer, yes. Mr. Burnham said the matter was important to put on the record. In France, Raphaël Glucksmann has been chosen as presidential candidate for the Social Democratic Left. The leader of the Place Publique party secured over 66% in the first round of voting. He insisted Marine Le Pen, the leader of the hard right National Rally Party, would not win next year's election.
4: We will unite to take up the fight and prevent the Trumpists, the Putinists, the xenophobes and the demagogues from seizing control of the Republic.
0: The police in Bangladesh have arrested four people for sedition after black ink was smeared over a portrait of the Indian-born Nobel laureate and writer Rabindranath Tagore. It was painted a week ago on the wall of a fine arts academy in the capital, Dhaka. Tagore's work includes the national anthems of both India and Bangladesh. Those arrested belong to a Bangladeshi nationalist group that campaigns against what it sees as Indian influence. Manchester City Football Club have defied a hostile reception by Liverpool fans, beating their host 3-0 in their first match since being found guilty of multiple breaches of financial rules by the English Premier League. Liverpool fans lined the streets to greet the visitors with chants of cheats, while merchandise stalls carried flags and scarves mocking City's financial scandal. City continues to protest their innocence. BBC News.
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6: Bienvenue à Adelaide, où les cultures se rencontrent et où les histoires, uniques en chacun de nous, ont toutes leur place et leur voix. 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

0: Welcome to Radiothon Week on Radio Adelaide. 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
1: The little old lady. 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I'm the village's oldest resident. I've lived here for 63 years. 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These days, people don't always know their neighbours. 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
0: Hey, what's the matter?
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3: Yes, it's very catchy.

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1: Oh, hi. I didn't notice you there. Since I have your attention, I want to tell you about our new program here at Radio Adelaide. It is called Kind of Blue. We start on Thursday, the 30th of July, and we'll be on from there on every Thursday between 8 and 9 p.m. The first and third Thursday of every month, it will be the acoustic edition, playing folk, country, primitive, jazz, bluegrass, delta blues. On the second and fourth Thursday of every month, it will be the electric edition, playing soul, funk, neo-soul, new jazz, hip-hop, trip-hop, breakbeats, and more. On the fifth Thursday of every month, everything goes. 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
1: Yes, you're listening to Radio Adelaide 101.5 FM. We are here, local and live, and I'm Carmen. You usually hear me on the weekend, start of the weekend, 4 p.m. on a Friday afternoon with the Doo-Wop Corner, where I play music from the 50s. Today, I'm filling in. Why? We heard already a firework going because I'm excited. It's Radiothon time here on Radio Adelaide and we're all celebrating. The studio is decorated and all our presenters are excited. We had a get together on Friday, which was great. All of us coming together and enjoying a lunch together, a lounge lunch, because Friday Radiothon started. That was our day number one. And now we are a little bit further down the track and we will have a prize draw. Our first prize draw will go ahead today on air in a little while. It's about winning the tickets for the West Side Story at the Art Theatre. And the event is happening this Wednesday. That's why we have to be Thursday, 15th of October at 7:30, and three double passes will be given away on the show today. Very exciting. So we had the firework and we had the announcement of Radiothon, and you will hear a lot more about Radiothon as we go along, I promise you. Yes, so quite unusual for me to go on air, particularly with this music. I'm all excited. I'm a gap filler here today. Gap filler, it's a one-off show. It's the dark side of the Doo-Wop Corner today. First song is Cloud Room, Hey Now Now. It's a favorite of mine for years and years. Goes in your ear and it's just beautiful. Have a listen. All songs today are up-tempo. There's one a bit slower, but really gives you goosebumps. It's about new wave, pop punk and ska from 1980 to 2000. So here is Hey Now Now and the Cloud Room is the band.

So beautiful, the Cloud Womb. It's a joy to play these songs on air because usually I'm sticking to the 50s and songs like this just don't go with that. I'm so excited to play these songs for you today. This morning, unexpectedly hopping on, yes, in a slot which is usually filled by music because there's a big, big, important reason, because it's Radiothon time. It's Radiothon week, and that started last Friday, and it will go till next Sunday. What does it mean? If you just tuned in for the first time to Radio Adelaide 101.5 FM, it means we are looking for funding. We're looking for you to help us fundraising to keep our station going. Yes, to keep the lights on and the microphones hot. Yes, and our motto this year is It Takes a Village. What does that mean? It's each one of us listening right now. Listening, yes, you. And it's us all together. And us here too. And I tell you about us, 114 members, 52 presenters and 43 programs. And we all together representing 10 different cultures. Yes, we do. There are different language programs here too. You might not know, they're mainly running on a Sunday. You find them all on Radio Adelaide. Arts, culture, news, current affairs, through to specialist music. And we have a lot to offer there in all different directions. It couldn't be more diverse. Heavy metal, folk, classical, doo-wop, blues, folk. Everything is here. So much more. Can't name them all. It's rich and diverse, like all of you listening right now. But here's the thing, it takes a village to keep us on the airways, and we ask you to support us. So how can you do that? 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And we get to that. And we have a prize draw happening this morning. That's very exciting. But I keep on entertaining you with pretty good music close to my heart. Music I can't play on my usual show on a Friday afternoon at 4 on the Doo-Wop Corner. It's the Hot Knives coming up now, a band I adore and would love to see live. Haven't. They're over in Europe. They're from the UK. They're singing for us, same all over the world. It's from their CD, Screams, Dreams and Custard Dreams from the year 2000. Not the last time we're going to hear the Hot Knives on the show today.

Beautiful, beautiful. I love the hot knives. There were the hot knives from the UK, small, same all over the world from the year 2000. That's when they released the song. Songs from the 80s to the 2000s. Today, new wave, pop, punk and ska. I'm doing a gap filler, Carmen my name, and yes, the dark side of the doo-wop corner is on this morning. I just jumped in. Yes, gap filling here. To entertain you this morning, and the reason is because it's Radiothon time, and we have some winners to announce later. 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So, we have, let me see. Yes, you have to become a subscriber from now till Sunday, and we have 30 prizes to be won. So, let me read them out to you. They're fabulous. A golden ticket for the Governor Hindmarsh, valued at $600. So, you can spend $400 on tickets and $200 for food. You can invite all your friends, spend it in one go, or you go several times and you will be catered for too at the same time. What a prize. One weekend stay at Aldinga Beach at Casarina Cottage. So that's 3 bedrooms for 6 people. That's another fantastic prize. We have all the really good prizes. Amalfi Pizzeria Ristorante, one of my favorite restaurants in the city. $100 meal voucher. You get the 2 meals out of that for sure. 3 double passes for Capri Cinema in Goodwood. And 1 of 4 passes for the Sabaton Theatre events. There are the crash test dummies there and other events to pick from. $50 voucher for Clarity Records, $100 voucher for Escape Hunt, Escape Rooms in Adelaide. And we have 2 signed art prints by the artist Simon Stevenson with African motifs. His paintings go for $7,000. So if this print is a limited edition, which I don't know about, it has quite some value too. 1 of 2 double tickets for Trinity Sessions at the music venue in Clarence Park, and 1 of 5 double tickets Adelaide Comedy Festival at the Rhino Room. Value $60. 3 tickets for the Adelaide Film Festival for 5 films each. Yeah, that's pretty good. $50 voucher for Urim Biwa Wildlife Park. That's for 2 adults and 2 children. And a voucher for 2 adults for Dolphin Sanctuary Kayaking Tours. And 1 of 2 tickets for Eucaria, that's a chamber music venue for classic musical lovers, and a range of diverse books for mostly books Mitchum. Now, we introduced band prices as a band subscription, as a new subscription type. You go in this one if you are a band and are subscribed to Radio Adelaide. 3 memberships to Scala. That's a songwriting organization supporting songwriters, composers, and any style and of any style and genre. So, yes. And for bands, your self-composed music, 2 songs played on air, and we let you know when and where that will happen in advance. That is, they have to be self-composed. Well, fantastic, isn't it? You guarantee to get your music on air. That's a really nice prize. And we are thinking about offering that to bands, doing that on a monthly basis, but that's not for sure. But it's definitely a one-off for now. So help our village. The motto is our village. Yes. It takes a village. That's the motto for this year. This year's Radiothon. So help our village to stay connected and head over to our webpage, radioadelaide.org.au. And I won't leave you alone. Yeah, we will keep on coming. I have some fantastic promos here promoting Radiothon, and I love them. And I produced a few of them. They are here. The ones I could get a hold of, they are here. Music is coming now. Talking too much. Classic Niveau is a band name, the group name. And Guilty is the song. They're getting dark now. Getting the dark side of the doo-wop corner today on Radio Adelaide, just for you in the gap filler show, a one-off show.

Beautiful. Just listen to the last few sounds of this song. Classic Niveau is a band's name, Guilty. And I told you this. Did I tell you? These songs I play are not the songs you necessarily know. They're probably one or two songs you might have heard of. But the others, new discovery, just like I do it on the Doo-Wop Corner, they're the most interesting songs. The songs not being drummed into you and not available on commercial radio. That's what we do here at Radio Adelaide 101.5 FM. It's a week of the Radiothon, and yes, I will go on about this, but I jumped now straight into the next song. Die Ärzte. I am from Germany, and this is a German band, and I love them dearly. Growing up with them, the Ärzte. Saw them several times live, seven times, maybe more. Radio Brennt. What's so special about this band is they were completely unknown. They were not well known at all. They had little gigs here and there, and they always announced at their gigs, once we get famous, we will chuck it in. Admirable, isn't it? And then they came up with this song. It ended up on the charts and they chucked it in. They did, but they came back then later, several years after. But this was their success back then. Radio Brennt, and not the last time we hear the Ärzte.

0: Yes, German band. Crazy German band. They were such fun. Yes, they're still around and they produce songs after their big, reasonably big hit in Germany, Radio Brennt. But they were not as much fun as they were before when they were a tiny little band. And I was a big fan of them. Now, it's Radio Sun time on Radio Adelaide, and it's exciting. It's an exciting time. I have a promo here. I told you, you will hear several promos on the show. And one of them, Paul produced for me. Well, he spoke it, and I mixed it together with his typical signature song in the background. I think it's still there. We changed it, actually. Generic Paul. That's coming up, and yeah, there are a few more promos coming up promoting our Radiothon time. We have now our big fundraising event we have once a year. Coming up now.
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0: I'm a huge fan of Paul's show and I never miss it. It's running Tuesdays to Fridays from 7 till 9, our breakfast show. And elephants can't jump, if that tells you something. If you haven't listened, listen. It's addictive. I have to give a warning there. Paul's humor is unsurpassed. Yes, it's beautiful and it's always entertaining and spontaneous. And yes, may I add to Paul's promo that we offer new prices Paul didn't announce, and that is we're introducing band subscriptions now for $90 a year, whole band or songwriter. And you can win quite good prizes to be played on at our station at a nominated time. So you will know your song will be played, and that would be very exciting. And the second type of subscription, new subscription.

Subscription we're introducing is a family member subscription for your kids, pets, or anything else for $30 a year. That's quite reasonable. All subscriptions are valid for 1 year, but you can also choose to have an automatic renewal subscription for $10. That's ongoing monthly $10. So there is a wide variety of subscription types you can pick from. You can also donate, but then you can't win the prizes, but you get it's tax deductible. Yes, your donation will be tax deductible. It starts from $10. So it makes it quite affordable, almost for everyone, to help us out. Yes, but I understand if some of you can't and you are still loved by Radio Adelaide very much as long as you listen. So yes, there is a condition coming with it. You gotta listen to us, please do. Yes. Here is someone I discovered recently. So not up to, I said, 1980s to 2000, not quite sure. This song is a bit newer. And it's by one of our presenters here at Radio Adelaide, Adrian Miller. Yes, he runs the mixtape and the Songcatcher on a Monday evening together with Clayton. Yes, he presents it there, but he does his own songs. He also is a member of the band Plan B, local band, local presenter, one of us here at Radio Adelaide. I heard the song. I didn't know it was someone from our station, Bitter Bones, and it was so lovely and dark, and I really did love it a lot. And that's coming up now. That sticks a little bit out amongst the other songs I play, but the darkness just joins in. And Adrian Miller from Songcatcher mixtape on a Monday evening starting at 10, he sings his song now. Yes, Bitter Bones.